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3: Welcome to Another View. I'm in studio today with Rick Chapman from the Baha'i Faith, and we're asking the question today whether Baha'u'llah, who was the founder of the Baha'i Faith, was the supreme revelation of God according to a Baha'i understanding.
4: One of the things that is very important is the notion of progressive revelation. And that God is the unknowable essence, and that humanity in the sort of tiny capacity of our minds attempts to grasp God. Baha'u'llah taught that as we grow in capacity over thousands of years, God will continue to reveal a greater measure of his reality to us, because we'll have the capacity to grasp it. And as that happens, so that revelation will continue at intervals of about 1,000 years. God will never abandon humanity. And so Baha'u'llah does not claim any finality. In fact, he says that what is expected of humanity is always to turn to the most recent manifestation of God. And so the Baha'is will be expected 1,000 years from now, when the next manifestation appears, it will also be a perfect mirror and will have a greater message for us than the messengers of the past. Not because they weren't able to share with us their knowledge. They were all knowing, but we did not have the capacity to comprehend.
3: Rick Chapman, thank you so very much.
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I wanna sing like Silas tearing down the prison walls. 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
1: Hi, this is Ben Lowell, and this is Back to the Bible Canada with Dr. John Neufeld. We continue our series today, No Compromise. So let's turn in our Bibles to Galatians chapter 2, verses 17 to 21, as Dr. Neufeld brings us a message titled, Not Licensed to Sin.
2: Many people worry about a doctrine. It's the biblical doctrine that we're saved by grace alone and that grace is communicated to us by faith alone. They worry that if we actually buy into that, it will lead to careless living, even downright sinful living. I mean, think about it. I mean, how do you get right with God? And the answer, there's nothing that you can do to get right with God. Something has to be done for you. Indeed, that thing was done when Christ suffered and died for you. He bore the anger of God for your sins, or your sins were thrown onto Christ, and he suffered in your place. And we call that the substitutionary atoning sacrifice of Jesus. It's a substitute. You should have been nailed to that cross for your crimes against God, your sins which are committed against an infinitely glorious God. They deserve an infinite punishment. But Jesus, the eternal Son of the Father, the sinless Lamb of God, suffered the wrath of God in your place. And you did nothing but watch him suffer and die for you. And you believed in him and entrusted your life to him. And consequently, by faith alone, you are declared righteous. Sins forgiven and clothed with the righteousness of Christ, meaning when God judges you, he will judge you on the basis not of your record, but on the basis of Christ's record. This has been called the Great Exchange, and it's a very good deal. Christ received your sins, and you received Christ's righteousness. You're justified by faith alone, and as Paul has already said in the passage we studied yesterday, that is Galatians 2 verse 16, justified by faith in Christ and not by works of the law. Well, if that's how we're made right with God, requiring no effort on our part, merely trusting Christ who kept the law on our behalf, then truly, there's nothing we can do outside of to believe. But, and this is the reason why so many people have trouble with this, they say, if that's true, won't that lead to sinful living? And indeed, we can point to examples of just that. See, in our day, we see many in the church who believe this doctrine and consequently live carelessly. I mean, my goodness, even among clergy who are charged with shepherding God's people in the ways of God, we find some of them involved in sexual sin. So how's that possible? And some might answer, well, they think it's a sin, all right, but they're counting on the cross that Jesus suffered on the cross for their sins, so it's been removed from them, and consequently, they're not going to be eternally judged for that sin. That sin has fallen on Christ, and they reckon they'll escape judgment scot-free. They don't fear eternal damnation, for they assume that Christ was damned on their behalf. And that's not just true of clergy, it's also true of others. You know, if I can't earn my salvation, if everything is given to me apart from works, then works are out of the question. And it may be that a great many people are not as brazen as what I've just suggested. That is, they don't reason their way through it. They just don't take sin and righteousness with the degree of seriousness that it deserves. I mean, after all, and you hear this, well, Jesus has forgiven all my sins, past, present, and future. That's the worry of so many. Justification by faith alone makes it way too easy to live sinfully. But before we agree that it does, and I'm sure it does not, let's understand what Paul is saying. And indeed, I have no doubt that when the false teachers showed up in Galatia, that's exactly what they would have argued. And if I might bring the argument back into the present world, there are all manner of people who say we are saved by faith in Christ's work on our behalf. That is, we are justified by faith, but we're not, they say, justified by faith alone. It has to do with faith and works. Or anything short of that, they would argue, leads to unholy living. So let's remember what Paul has said. Here I'm reading the thesis of the book, and it's Galatians 2, 15 and 16. We ourselves are Jews by birth and not Gentile sinners, yet we know that a person is not justified by works of the law, but through faith in Jesus Christ. So we also have believed in Christ Jesus in order to be justified by faith in Christ and not by works of the law, because by works of the law, no one will be justified. The law, keeping the law, will not do one whit to make you more presentable before God. Paul could have quoted Isaiah here from the Old Testament, Isaiah 64, verse 6. We have all become like one who is unclean, and all our righteous deeds are like a polluted garment. We all fade like a leaf, and our iniquities like the wind takes us away. Yeah, the best of our deeds, our most holy moments, the most virtuous acts we undertake fall desperately short of God's righteous requirements. Our highest deeds are like a polluted garment, for our very best deeds also contain things like pride and unbelief. See, I love what one philosopher said. He said, even when people write works in which they eschew and despise clamoring for fame, yet even in those works they inscribe their own names. Think about it. Everything is polluted. We can't be justified by our works, for our works are always as a polluted garment. We need to see that. But what about sinful living that might result? Well, now Paul addresses this matter head on, and I'm reading our text today, and it's in Galatians 2, 17 to 21. But if in our endeavor to be justified in Christ, we too are found to be sinners, is Christ then a servant of sin? Certainly not. For if I rebuild what I tore down, I prove myself to be a transgressor. For through the law I died to the law so that I might live to God. I have been crucified with Christ. It is no longer I who live, but Christ who lives in me. And the life I now live in the flesh, I live by faith in the Son of God, who loved me and gave himself for me. I do not nullify the grace of God, for if righteousness were through the law, then Christ died for no purpose. Now, okay, that's a mouthful, but it's an important mouthful. So let's break this short paragraph into three sections. The first comes in the form of a question. That's in verse 17. The second is in the form of a statement, and that's in verses 18 and 19. And then the last section is in the form of a declaration that describes the status of every single man or woman who is justified by faith alone. So let's start with a question. Look at it again, verse 17. But if in our endeavor to be justified in Christ, we too are found to be sinners, is Christ then a servant of sin? Certainly not. See the question. If Christ has taken it upon himself to save us from our sins apart from anything we do or contribute to our salvation, if this is what he has done and what he has accomplished, is then Christ a servant of sin? He saved us from our sins before we had done anything. Does Jesus not think that if you save people on that basis, they're going to keep on sinning just the way they have before? And every time you find someone living in gross sin after their salvation, and then they say, well, you know, Christians aren't perfect, we're just forgiven, isn't Jesus himself to blame for that attitude? Notice Paul's answer. The Greek is meganoito. It is the strongest way in the Greek language that you can say no. Kind of like in our language saying, no chance, fat chance, never going to happen. It's utterly emphatic. And so if you believe that justification by faith allows you to live without taking sin seriously, well, you haven't understood the doctrine at all. Jesus never, never, never promotes sin. Instead, he promotes the opposite. He promotes holiness. He promotes the fruit of the Spirit, love, joy, peace, patience, kindness, goodness, so forth. He promotes living selflessly. He promotes a lifestyle that first glorifies God and lives for the good of the other. He promotes sacrificial living, not self-indulgent living. Don't you know who Jesus is? Well, having established that, the life of Jesus leads to holiness and not to unholiness, which is what we would expect. Let's now then come to the statement that follows, and that's found in verses 18 and 19. Paul writes, "For if I rebuild what I tore down, I prove myself to be a transgressor, for through the law I died to the law so that I might live to God." Now we might ask, Paul, I don't understand. What is it that you tore down? And the answer is that Paul tore down the law as a means of justification. We're not made righteous by law keeping, says Paul, and in the future we'll make the point that the law brings an awareness of sin, but it doesn't stop the sin. You can't whip yourself by the law day and night and therefore end the practice of sinning. See, this is the nature of the human condition. So Paul says, I tore down the law as a means of righteousness, but I didn't tear down the necessity of righteousness. But if I try to rebuild the law as a safeguard against sinning, if I try to do that, I'll prove myself to be a transgressor. I'll prove that it doesn't work. The law won't keep me from sin. Indeed, the law will only excite my sinful nature further. Law-keeping or attempting to keep the law as a means of holiness just doesn't work. So this is the key. No one gets justified by the law. The law is powerless to accomplish holy living. It only leads to more and more sin.
1: One listener used to believe that church attendance and doing good things was enough to please God, until she heard a Back to the Bible broadcast years ago that we are saved only through faith in Jesus Christ. She opened her New Testament and everything changed. She said, Back to the Bible Canada is a staple in my life because how it has helped me grow in my faith and has given me a sound understanding of Scripture. Well, stories like this are why we do what we do. Unlike a local church, we don't see you after the service. We don't know what God is doing in your life unless you tell us. And when you do, those stories become a window into what God is accomplishing through the generous support of listeners like you. 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
2: Well, now we've identified the problem. 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That must be absolutely plain. Listen carefully to 1 Thessalonians 4, 3-5. For this is the will of God, your sanctification, that you abstain from sexual immorality, that each one of you know how to control his own body in holiness and honor, not in the passion of lust, like the Gentiles who do not know God. See, the reason I like this verse is because I'm aware that there are a great many people who struggle with the will of God in their lives. Does God want me to marry Sally or Susie, or to marry at all? Should I become a physician or a plumber? Should I live in Canada or in Jamaica? Should I get involved in my church's mission project or not? You see, so many people struggle with this kind of a thing, so much so that when they think of the will of God, that's what they think about. Now, I, for one, for whatever it might be worth, I, for one, take Augustine's advice. Love God with all your heart, soul, mind, and strength, and then do whatever you want. You're free if you always choose for the glory of God. Go ahead, be a plumber. Go ahead, marry Sally, who herself loves God. Live where you want and commit yourself to serving God, so forth. And if you want to know the will of God, ready? Here it comes. God's will for your life is your sanctification, or to put it in everyday language, God's will for your life is that you are growing in holiness. If you choose to join the missions team going out to provide medical care for people in, you know, poor countries or building churches, and you're not growing in holiness, hear me, you're out of the will of God. It doesn't matter what you do if you're not growing in sanctification. And 1 Thessalonians, Paul specifically mentions to be free from any hint of sexual immorality. And all that to say, you know, Paul in Galatians has been arguing that as important as it is to be holy, keeping the law doesn't get us there. Law-keeping has no power to tame the ravaging power of sin. And that needs to be remembered by the person who says that the doctrine of justification by faith alone leads to careless living. See, we might say, no, for trusting in Christ can't lead to that. And furthermore, attempting to whip ourselves by the law can't lead to holy living either. And that leads us to the declaration. And what a glorious declaration it is. It's found in verses 19 to 21. For through the law I died to the law, so that I might live to God. I have been crucified with Christ. It is no longer I who live, but Christ who lives in me. And the life I now live in the flesh, I live by faith in the Son of God who loved me and gave himself for me. I do not nullify the grace of God, for if righteousness were through the law, then Christ died for no purpose. So let's start with a statement that through the law, Paul says that he, along with every other Christian, died to the law. Please remember, and remember that when Paul speaks of the law, he can speak of it in a number of different ways. He will say, and here's an example of Romans 7, that in his inner man, he delights in the law. And he means there that the moral or the law expressed in the Ten Commandments, that is his delight. But Paul will sometimes use the word law in a different way. So how is he using the word law in Galatians? And the obvious answer is that in the context of this book, law in Galatians means law works as opposed to salvation by grace alone. Law means attempting to earn your salvation by your own efforts to please God. Paul says that the written law of God, culminating in the Ten Commandments, has taught him that he has died to human efforts as a means of pleasing God. The law teaches him he's powerless to please God. Okay, by the law, he has died to the law, meaning the law of effort-based righteousness. I quit trying. It's futile. You see that? Once you realize this something doesn't work, you should stop repeating the same formula of failure. It just doesn't work. Some of us just don't understand that. No matter how hard you try, you can't please God through your efforts. So let's go to verse 20. It's a verse that many of us have memorized. I've been crucified with Christ, it says. So what does that mean? It means that we have embraced Christ's sacrifice for our sins. We have embraced his offer of forgiveness and reconciliation with God that comes from the cross. However, once we have believed, our sin-loving rebellion against God was nailed to the cross. Believing theologians call this union with Christ. We, at the point of believing, are united with Christ. And so Christ's death on the cross is our death. That is, our old sinful nature was nailed to Christ's cross, and it died alongside of Jesus. Now, we can't do this, but Christ's cross did this for us. And we trust that we, in an act of faith, not only do we trust that our sins are forgiven, but we trust that our old self was nailed to Christ's cross. You see, it's not just a miracle that our sins are forgiven. It's also a miracle that we've been given a new heart. And the heart of stone, this unresponsive heart to God, that's been taken from us and it's been replaced by a God-loving, righteous, desiring heart. Biblically, this is a miracle and it's called the miracle of regeneration. It works as follows. Yeah, it is true that even after we're crucified with Christ, our flesh, these habitual learned patterns of continual rebellion is still there, and it will be there until the time of our physical death. But while that is true, there is another truth as well. A spiritual life has been birthed in us. In our innermost being, all who believe in Christ are crucified with Christ. We have been born again. Look now what Paul says in verse 20. I have been crucified with Christ. It is no longer I who live. Christ lives in me. You know, I already mentioned the idea of the great exchange. Christ took my record of debt and rebellion against God, and he suffered in my place. I took Christ's record of perfect righteousness upon myself so that I am now judged by Christ's righteousness and not my own. That is called the great exchange. And as I've said before, it's a

0: create me. It's not me, it's Christ alive in me. I have come to believe, and that's what's occurred. It's an experiential reality. And so we come to the last part of verse 20. Look at it. And the life I now live in the flesh, I live by faith in the Son of God who loved me and gave himself for me. Yeah? You know, we have been arguing for justification by faith alone, but it turns out that the life I now live in my earthly body on this side of eternity is not the same life I used to live. I hope you see that. Something big has happened. I now not only believe in Christ's cross and in the sacrifice he has on my behalf, I now live in faith of the Son of Man. I confidently trust in him in all things, not just that my sins are forgiven, but that my life, my joys, my sorrows, my decisions, my loves and hates, my sexuality, my intellect, and the things that I think, everything now is lived by faith in the Son of Man. Let me put it in a way that relates back to the law. People who try to achieve the holy life by law keeping, they never get there. No matter how hard they try, they always fall short. Now, people who live by faith in Christ, well, they're not sinless, but they trust Christ in all things, and they trust that Christ will guide them, and that Christ will live his life through them. And then Paul says something very crucial right here at the beginning of verse 21. He says, I do not nullify the grace of God. Such an important statement. In order to grow in holiness, if I were to act on my own efforts, I would nullify the grace of God. That is, if I acted on my efforts in law keeping, I would shine the spotlight on myself and my efforts. But if I put the spotlight on what Christ is doing, both for me and in me, well then, I would showcase grace, God's undeserved kindness in my life. And that brings me back to where we began. Justification by faith does not lead to careless living. Justification by faith introduces us to the life of Christ living in me. And that is the life of holiness. Justification by faith leads to holiness. So then, the glory does not go to me, does it? It goes to God.
1: Thanks, John. Let me ask you to break something down for us again. What's the difference between justification as a legal thing versus something you actually live out?
0: Yeah, that's the experience of sanctification, which is, of course, happening in our own hearts. The difference is justification has nothing to do with feelings nor what we've accomplished. It's a legal standing. It's having been to God's barroom of justice, if you will, and having heard the Father, because of what the Son has accomplished on our behalf, bang down his gavel and say, not guilty, exonerated, and it's because God has stated so, we know it is so. It has nothing to do with my internal condition. I don't grow in my justification. It's a binary thing. It's all in. And so I have become justified because of what God has done for me. That is my confidence. That is my hope.
1: Thanks so much, John. And remember to join us again tomorrow as we continue our series, No Compromise, right here on Back to the Bible Canada, where we teach the Bible.

0: 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Well, Back to the Bible Canada is not our story, it is His. 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
0: Somewhere around third grade, I received my very first allowance. I couldn't believe it. My mother, a Scottish Presbyterian, doling out free money. I thought she'd lost her mind. I discovered quickly that there were chores attached and that if I wanted the cash, I'd have to listen right there in the kitchen to a little talk that she'd prepared. And so this little ADHD kid tried my best to sit still, and she offered me all the financial advice I would ever need. It was firmly rooted in the Bible's book of Proverbs, and though this is not an exact transcript, it came in the form of an acronym for the little candies that I liked called Smarties. It sounded something like this. S, say thanks whenever you get some money. All that we have is from God. It's on loan. Be grateful. And stop eating all the cookie dough. It'll ruin your supper. The M, money. Money will serve you well. Just make sure you don't serve it. Money is a good reward for hard work. Proverbs 10:4 says lazy hands make a man poor, but diligent hands bring wealth. Son, listen when I'm talking to you, or there will be no cookies for you. A, always give the first of it back to God. 10% is a great place to start. Proverbs 3:9 says, honor God with everything you own. Give him the first and the best. Then be generous to the poor too. Proverbs 28:27, those who give to the poor will lack nothing. Give generously and you'll have friends. Proverbs 19:5 tells us wealth brings many friends. I don't remember all these Bible verses. I looked them up later. And she said, don't forget to smile when you drop money in the offering plate. It's fun to shock people. The R, remember that borrowing money is like wetting the bed. It feels good for a very short period of time. Stay out of debt and quit staring out the window. Focus, come on. The T, The Tortoise and the Hare is a book about finances. Don't run after get-rich-quick schemes. Go slow and steady, and you'll be surprised at the ending. Proverbs 13:11 says, dishonest money dwindles away, but he who gathers money little by little makes it grow. I, if you can't afford the donut, leave it on the shelf. If you don't have 10 cents for one of those huge ice cream cones, come home and raid the refrigerator. But not right now. For Pete's sake, back away from the cookie dough, son, and listen up. E, enjoy things without owning them. We can't afford a motorcycle, but Philip Dawson has one. Tomorrow you can take him some cookies. S, saving money is like dessert. Wait for the benefits. You'll be glad you did. You may go now. Be a good boy. And that's how Mom spelled Smarties. Recently, I managed to lose a significant amount of money that we had invested. I may have to put off retirement until the age of 112. But I sat down and wrote these words, thank you, Lord, for this difficult season. For too long, many of us have sacrificed at the altar of stuff, and it's cost us our families and our marriages and our peace. We turned our eyes from the giver to the gifts. We chased what we didn't have, forgetting to be grateful for what you gave us. May we store up treasure in heaven where it won't rust and fade, need insurance, a facelift, or a makeover. Thank you, God. Amen. I'm glad for lessons learned in the kitchen years ago. That night I prepared for bed and the dog was showing an unusual interest in my pant leg. And my mother started to laugh. She said, you put cookie dough in your pocket, didn't you?
1: Because of you, hope is still reaching hearts. 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To keep sharing the light of Jesus with those searching for hope, we're looking to raise $110,000 by June 30th. 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Laugh Again, truth bringing laughter to life.
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5: It's 13 degrees at 5:30 on the Get Up and Go Show. 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
6: Good morning. The OPP are now calling it foul play after human remains were found in Thornton. Police were called to a property in the area of 10th Line and 10th Side Road June 2nd, and at the time said it was an isolated incident. In the latest update from police, the post-mortem examination has determined that the victim is female, although her identity has not been confirmed. Anyone with additional information is asked to contact the OPP. The District of Muskoka has unveiled its newest affordable housing project. 100 Pine Street in Bracebridge provides 44 new affordable housing units for the area, and District Chair Jeff Lehman says this model will be used for future projects in the area.
7: This is the largest and first major social housing building for the district in decades. We have plans to do larger projects as we move forward.
6: There's already a wait list of over 100 people as demand for affordable housing continues to grow. Newmarket is looking to solve the issue of residents parking on walkways. A scan in multiple neighborhoods found a large number of properties have added large walkways to create additional parking due to short driveways and ultimately breaking the rules when it comes to parking.
8: We've got situations where people are having somebody come and say to them, you know, your walkway is unacceptable. And they're looking up and down the road going, really? What about everybody else? I can't imagine being the bylaw officer trying to answer that question because I don't like it when I get it at my office. I don't have a good answer for them.
6: That was Mayor John Taylor. Staff will be returning to council later this year to determine parking options going forward. Ontario is giving a boost to rural projects in Peterborough-Kawartha. Minister of Rural Affairs Lisa Thompson announced the province is providing $260,000 to support five local projects. Those include the Innovation Cluster's Rural Innovation Center project, Peterborough's Economic Development Strategy, and Community Care Peterborough's Rural Transportation Feasibility Study. The race for mayor is heating up in Bradford West Gwillimbury. James LeDuc has filed his nomination papers to seek re-election in the fall, but will host an official campaign launch June 26. LeDuc brings 20 years of experience on council and has served one term as mayor. Other candidates in the running include Ward 6 Councillor Nicholas Harper and Ward 5 Councillor Peter Ferragini. Scott Gregg will be seeking re-election as deputy mayor in Owen Sound. Gregg's been on city council since 2014 and was first elected deputy mayor in the last municipal election in 2022. There are no other candidates at this time, while five people have entered the race for mayor in Owen Sound, which includes Ray Botten, Jody King, Carol Merton, Richard Thomas, and Andres Virgin. In sports, all four of yesterday's matchup of the World Cup ended in draws, with Cabo Verde and Spain playing to a scoreless final. Egypt tied Belgium 1-1. It ended 1-1 between Saudi Arabia and Uruguay, and it was a 2-2 final between Iran and New Zealand. MLB, Chicago Cubs center fielder Pete Crow Armstrong hit for the cycle in a 5-4 win over the Colorado Rockies. In NHL news, the Toronto Maple Leafs have signed Thomas Luke Cobler to a 3-year entry-level contract. There's a risk of a thunderstorm for later today. Traffic and weather are next.
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6: 533, your life traffic update. Both for 400 and 404 off to pretty good starts. No problems to report along Highway 26. Highway 6, a little slow going at Superior Street and Owen Sound. Highway 10's looking all right. 35-115 is moving well. It's a decent drive along Highway 12 and no issues to deal with along Highway 11. Central Ontario weather. Today will start off sunny and then increasing cloudiness with a chance of showers and risk of a thunderstorm this afternoon. High of 22. Tonight, showers and risk of a thunderstorm, a low of 13. And tomorrow, showers with a risk of a thunderstorm and a high of 19. In Owen Sound, it's 12 degrees, 6 in Huntsville. Newmarket sitting at 12, 6 degrees in Peterborough, and Barrie, it's 13. I'm Mike Poirier from the Life 100.3 News Center. 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
11: Shirley's off today. Mike, did you hear about that family that came to see the World Cup and didn't have any tickets?
6: I heard about this one.
11: All right, we have an update on that. Plus, if you're a fan of The Chosen, they're going somewhere you never expected. Find out about that next. Here's

It's 5:38. Today's word of life is 1 Peter 5:10. And the God of grace, who called you to his eternal glory in Christ, after you have suffered a little while, will himself restore you and make you strong, firm, and steadfast. 1 Peter 5:10 is today's word of life.

0: 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That's Kane and Anymore. It's 5:45. Good morning. It's the Get Up and Go Show with Todd Shirley and Mike. Shirley is off today. We're going to start off sunny, then some clouds moving in by the afternoon. Chance of some showers or thunderstorms thrown in there with a high of 22. Right now, it's 13. Well, if you're a fan of The Chosen, okay, I didn't see this one coming. You know how TV shows have twists and plot twists?
1: Oh, yeah, plot twists.
0: All right, this has nothing to do with that.
1: Oh, okay.
0: But it is a twist. So The Chosen, if you don't know, it's a TV series, tells the story of Jesus through the eyes of the people that knew him.
1: Mm-hmm.
0: And then a fellow named Bear Grylls is a survival expert who can turn a hike into a life or death adventure. You know, Bear Grylls is.
1: Are they crossing paths?
0: So, plot twist, they're coming together. Now, Bear Grylls is not going to star in The Chosen.
1: Oh.
0: They're coming to his show.
1: All right.
0: So,
1: how's this working?
0: It's called The Chosen in the Wild with Bear Grylls.
1: What?
0: So, it's a simple idea. So, Bear is like this survivalist, right?
1: Yeah.
0: He's a member of the UK Special Forces. He can handle the wilderness. I put him in the bush somewhere, the forest,
1: yeah,
0: the jungle.
1: He'll find a way.
0: He'll find a way, but he likes to take people with him,
1: mm-hmm.
0: celebrities and things like that, and they film it and see how things turn out and how they react.
1: So now they're bringing The Chosen characters?
0: Yes. So they're going to take some of the members of the cast of The Chosen into the wilderness, have some outdoor challenges.
1: Wow.
0: And have deeper conversations about faith and life. And I think this is going to be pretty cool.
1: This is not what I was expecting this morning.
0: No, because then you're, you know, you're living out this script from the Bible. You're living out what the scriptures are telling you, acting it out.
1: Yeah.
0: And now you're going to live out some
1: now
0: real
1: life. Now you're
0: going
1: into
0: adventure.
1: The wilderness.
0: Yeah. Before when you're there on the set, the director could say cut. And if it wasn't great,
1: we'll do it again.
0: Try it over. There's nothing like that. Look, can we try, you know, crossing that crevasse on a rope made of vines again? Guys, we didn't really get a good shot. No,
1: you from
0: get
1: the top.
0: One shot at it, and that's it. And then, you know, you look in the Bible, there are many wilderness stories.
1: Exactly.
0: You know, wandering in the wilderness, Jesus going out in the wilderness. Nobody was filming him at the time, but...
1: Are they going to do this for over 40 days?
0: That would be just the best, right? So Bear Grylls going to take the cast of The Chosen out into the wilderness. The Chosen in the Wild with Bear Grylls. Not sure when it's going to be available or where you can watch it, but we'll keep up on that one. So cool. 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
1: There's a collision blocking the right lane of the 400 South. That's at Lloydtown Aurora Road. The 404, though, off to a pretty good start. No problems to report along Highway 26. Highway 6, a little slow going at Superior Street and Owen Sound. Highway 10's looking all right. 35-115's moving well. It's a decent drive along Highway 12 and no issues to deal with along Highway 11. I'm Mike Poirier for your Life traffic update.
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0: 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Good morning, it's 5:55. It's the Get Up and Go Show with Todd and Shirley and Mike. Shirley's off today. We're going to start off sunny, clouds, chance of showers by the afternoon, even a thunderstorm possibility. High of 22, and right now it's 13. So there's this family that came over from the UK. They wanted to make a World Cup trip to Toronto, but didn't have tickets.
1: Oh, they're joining a long list of people who were wanting tickets for the World Cup in Toronto.
0: Well, the idea was we'll figure it out when we get there.
1: Yeah.
0: And we all know that that's big events.
1: That's easier said than done.
0: May not end well, but happy ending for this one.
1: Oh?
0: They booked the trip and they came here. Turns out they did get tickets.
1: What?
0: It was part of an Airbnb campaign, apparently.
1: Really?
0: Yeah, you book a place.
1: Yeah.
0: And it's like a World Cup promotion, and there were tickets.
1: There was a draw, or was it just...
0: No, you just get them with the booking.
1: What? If I would have known this...
0: Don't know much about Airbnb, but I've only done it a couple times, but sometimes there's like little promotional packages you can get. And they got tickets.
1: Wow.
0: Now, but that's still crazy. Like, you don't...
1: That is...
0: Spend $10,000, bring your family of five,
1: fly across the ocean.
0: But I mean, come on, we've all done it. We've all said, hey, let's just do this.
1: Yeah.
0: It'll be fine.
1: Yeah, we'll see if we can get tickets.
0: We'll figure it out when we get there.
1: Yeah.
0: Whatever it might be. And summer's the best time for that, right? It's like you're just going to show up somewhere and
1: hope for the best.
0: Yeah. So I'm sure, like, I've had stories like that in our family where it was like, we'll just show up there. But then all of a sudden, I've shown up at theme parks thinking it was open and they were not.
1: Oh.
0: And I'm like, okay, well, I guess I was wrong. Sometimes it turns out good though.
1: Yeah. Well, that's just
0: sometimes.
1: It.
0: Sometimes. So I want to hear your story where you had absolutely no plan, tried to do something and how it turned out. Give me a call. 866-737-LIFE.
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1: Good morning. The OPP are now calling it foul play after human remains are found in Thornton. Police were called to a property in the area of 10th Line and 10th Side Road June 2nd, and at the time said it was an isolated incident. In the latest update from police, the post-mortem examinations determined that the victim is female, although her identity has not been confirmed. Anyone with additional information is asked to contact the OPP. The District of Muskoka has unveiled its newest affordable housing project. 100 Pine Street in Bracebridge provides 44 new affordable housing units for the area, and District Chair Jeff Lehman says this model will be used for future projects in the area.
2: This is the largest and first major social housing building for the district in decades. We have plans to do larger projects as we move forward.
1: There's already a wait list of over 100 people as demand for affordable housing continues to grow. Newmarket is looking to solve the issue of residents parking on walkways. A scan in multiple neighborhoods found a large number of properties have added large walkways to create additional parking due to short driveways and ultimately breaking the rules when it comes to parking.
3: We've got situations where people are having somebody come and say to them, you know, your walkway is unacceptable. And they're looking up and down the road going, really? What about everybody else? I can't imagine being the bylaw officer trying to answer that question because I don't like it when I get it at my office. I don't have a good answer for them.
1: That was Mayor John Taylor. Staff will be returning to council later this year to determine parking options going forward. Ontario is giving a boost to rural projects in Peterborough-Kawartha. Minister of Rural Affairs Lisa Thompson announced the province is providing $260,000 to support five local projects. Those include the Innovation Cluster's Rural Innovation Center project, Peterborough's Economic Development Strategy, and Community Care Peterborough's Rural Transportation Feasibility Study. The race for mayor is heating up in Bradford, West Gwillimbury. James LeDuc has filed his nomination papers to seek re-election in the fall, but will host an official campaign launch June 26. LeDuc brings 20 years of experience on council and has served one term as mayor. Other candidates in the running include Ward 6 Councillor Nicholas Harper and Ward 5 Councillor Peter Farragini. Scott Gregg will be seeking re-election as deputy mayor in Owen Sound. Gregg's been on city council since 2014 and was first elected deputy mayor in the last municipal election in 2022. There are no other candidates at this time, while five people have entered the race for mayor in Owen Sound, which includes Ray Botten, Jody King, Carol Merton, Richard Thomas, and Andres Virgin. From the News Patrol, a metal detecting enthusiast has made a once-in-a-lifetime find. Stuart Jones spent the day scanning a property in England when he discovered a 16th century ring with eight diamonds. Stuart says it's the best find he's ever made while metal detecting. The ring will be put up for auction and it's expected to reach bids of up to $20,000, according to the British Museum. Stuart says he plans to share the proceeds with the owner of the property he was scanning. In sports, all four of yesterday's matchup of the World Cup ended in draws, with Cabo Verde and Spain playing to a scoreless final. Egypt tied Belgium 1-1. It ended 1-1 between Saudi Arabia and Uruguay, and it was a 2-2 final between Iran and New Zealand. MLB, Chicago Cubs center fielder Pete Crow Armstrong hit for the cycle in a 5-4 win over the Colorado Rockies. In NHL news, the Toronto Maple Leafs have signed Timas Lukkoblar to a 3-year entry-level contract. There's a risk of a thunderstorm for later today. Traffic and weather are next.
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1: 6:06, your life traffic update. There's a collision blocking the right lane to the 400 South. That's at Lloydtown Aurora Road. No issues to deal with along the 404. It's a decent drive along Highway 26. Highways 6 and 10 are both looking all right. 35-115 is off to a good start. Highway 12 is moving well, and it's the usual volume along Highway 11. Central Ontario weather. Today will start off sunny and then increasing cloudiness with a chance of showers and risk of a thunderstorm this afternoon. High of 22. Tonight, showers and risk of a thunderstorm, a low of 13. And tomorrow, showers with a risk of a thunderstorm and a high of 19. In Owen Sound, it's 12 degrees, 8 in Huntsville. Newmarket sitting at 12, 8 degrees in Peterborough, and Barrie, it's 14. I'm Mike Poirier from the Life 100.3 News Center. 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
0: 100.3. All right, coming up, what kind of persecution do millions of Christians experience every day? And how can Canadians support them? We're going to chat with Jared Vandermeulen, and he's from Open Doors Canada. We're going to talk about the One With Them campaign next.

0: Ontario's Christian Superstation, Life 100.3. That's Rhett Walker and Believer. It's 6:14. Good morning. It's the Get Up and Go Show with Todd, Shirley, and Mike. Shirley's off today. We're going to start off with some sunshine. Then by noon, a few clouds move in with a chance of showers or thunderstorms. A high of 22. Right now, we're at 14 degrees. Open Doors Canada seeks to help us understand what Christians around the world face. Many of them are persecuted for their faith, sometimes just for owning a Bible. And Open Doors Canada has something called One With Them going on right now. It's a campaign to help us understand that a little closer. And they're asking a big question. And to help us understand that is Jared Vandermeulen from Open Doors Canada. Good morning, Jared.
1: Hi, Todd. Nice to be here.
0: Well, the theme of the campaign is a question, basically. And it's, what would you do if Christianity became illegal in Canada tomorrow? First of all, why structure a campaign around that question, and what is the actual answer?
1: Well, it is an interesting question, Todd. Really, the Bible says in Hebrews that we are called to always remember those who are in prison as if we were in prison with them, and those who are mistreated as if you yourself are suffering. And really, it's less about thinking about Canada and more about thinking about around the world. Our brothers and sisters experience all kinds of persecution and suffering for their faith. And during One With Them, we're encouraging people to think about the cost of faith, particularly for those who are in captivity, whether that's imprisonment or abduction or other forms of captivity because of their faith. And there's thousands and thousands of Christians around the world for whom that's the case. And what we want to do is we want to see Canadian Christians learning about what does it mean for our brothers and sisters around the world to count the cost for their faith, and then how can we in Canada stand with them?
0: Okay. Now, you have something called a six-day persecution challenge. Tell us about that. What is that?
1: Yeah, the persecution challenge is something that we're asking Christians in Canada to participate in leading up to One With Them Sunday, which I will note is June 28th when we're asking Christians specifically to be praying for our brothers and sisters in captivity around the world. Okay. And then the week leading up to that, so June 22nd through 27th, the six-day persecution challenge is an item you can get from Open Doors Canada. It's almost a devotional of sorts where every day you learn a story of a new Christian captive around the world. You learn them, learn their name, learn how you can be praying for them. And then there's just a little bit of a spiritual discipline challenge that will allow you to orient your heart towards praying for Christian captives. So I don't want to spoil the whole thing, but for example, you mentioned being in prison for owning a Bible.
0: Right.
1: So we have stories out of North Korea of Christians who have to bury their Bible in the garden and then dig it up in the middle of the night for fear of being found out about being a Christian.
0: Wow.
1: So one of the challenges for, I believe it's day one, is hide your Bible in a secure location, put it away, and then when it's time to read your Bible, get it out, maybe even turn the lights off, read it, hide it back. It's just a little tangible thing that you can do to remember, oh yes, this is the reality for many Christians around the world, whereas, you know, I have four or five Bibles on my shelf right now, and I don't think twice about it. That's not the case for many of our brothers and sisters.
0: Wow. That is amazing to think that if you're reading the Bible under fear of, you know, of being arrested and just your family and putting them in danger, how much value do they put on God's word as opposed to, say, like what we have it quite abundantly. They must read God's word a lot differently. Have you heard that?
1: Well, it's such an interesting thought, isn't it? Like, how would you read the Bible differently if you didn't have access to it? And for, again, so many millions of persecuted Christians around the world, they have to hold the Bible in their heart in a different way. And when it comes to Christian captives, there's some who are in prison or might be in solitary confinement, and they don't have access to the Bible. Hmm. And all that they have is what they have memorized over the years. And, you know, speaking for myself, I would have a hard time recalling as much of the Bible as I think I should, just because you never have to have that. You know what I mean?
0: Yeah.
1: But for Christian prisoners, that is a reality that they face day in and day out.
0: Now, is this more widespread in the world than people maybe realize?
1: So according to Open Doors research, in the past year, there was a little over 8,000 Christians who were kidnapped, imprisoned, detained without trial, sentenced, or otherwise held in captivity, specifically because of their faith. Hmm. Now, Open Doors Canada, and I'll just speak broadly about our organization for a moment, we support and strengthen the persecuted church all around the world in the countries where they experience the most persecution. Mm-hmm. And that goes beyond captivity. That can be anything from social pressure or cultural pressure or government restrictions on citizenship based on one's faith. there's a lot of different elements of persecution. And according to our research, over 388 million Christians around the world experience high to extreme levels.

0: for people to send a letter, a pre-written letter to their member of parliament asking that they be aware of Leah's situation and other vulnerable Christian women in Nigeria and the surrounding areas. And that's available on the Open Doors website, a chance to fill out a letter template and send it to their member of parliament. Opendoorscanada.org.
1: Okay, opendoorscanada.org. We'll post a link there as well. It's probably the best way to get involved with anything that Open Doors does and the One With Them campaign as well, right?
0: Yes, exactly. OneWithThem.ca is the specific campaign website. So two websites
1: there. We'll post that as well. All right, Jared Vandermeulen, thank you for taking some time and telling us about the campaign.
0: Thank you so much for having me, Todd. Have a great day.
1: Now we're off to the roads. 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
2: There's a collision blocking the right lane of the 400 South. That's at Lloydtown Aurora Road. No issues to deal with along the 404. It's a decent drive along Highway 26. Highways 6 and 10 are both looking all right. 35-115 is off to a good start. Highway 12 is moving well, and it's the usual volume along Highway 11. I'm Mike Poirier for your Life Traffic Update.
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0: Ontario's Christian Superstation, Life 100.3, new from Sidewalk Prophets, Father Let It Be. It's 6:25. It's the Get Up and Go Show with Todd Shirley and Mike. Shirley's off. Sunshine to start, then some clouds or thunderstorms in the afternoon. High of 22. We're sitting at 13.
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2: Hi, this is Dr. John Neufeld, and this is Back to the Bible Canada's Bible Minute. Psalm 20, verse 7 says, "Some trust in chariots and some in horses, but we trust in the name of the Lord our God." These are the words of David and his officers as they faced the Ammonites and the Arameans in battle. These enemies came against David and his men with vast numbers of horses and chariots, and we read about it in 2 Samuel chapter 10, verses 6 to 8. According to Deuteronomy 17, verse 16, David was not to multiply horses for himself. 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
0: is on the move. We're at the Bridge Youth Center in Peterborough this Saturday from 11 to 3 for Youth Unlimited's Sports Court Grand Opening. 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The Life 100.3 Street Team is powered by New Page Counseling in Barrie.

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1: Good morning. The OPP are now calling it foul play after human remains are found in Thornton. Police were called to a property in the area of 10th Line and 10th Side Road June 2nd, and at the time said it was an isolated incident. In the latest update from police, the post-mortem examinations determined that the victim is female, although her identity has not been confirmed. Anyone with additional information is asked to contact the OPP. The District of Muskoka has unveiled its newest affordable housing project. 100 Pine Street in Bracebridge provides 44 new affordable housing units for the area, and District Chair Jeff Lehman says this model will be used for future projects in the area.
2: This is the largest and first major social housing building for the district in decades. We have plans to do larger projects as we move forward.
1: There's already a wait list of over 100 people as demand for affordable housing continues to grow. Newmarket is looking to solve the issue of residents parking on walkways. A scan in multiple neighborhoods found a large number of properties have added large walkways to create additional parking due to short driveways and ultimately breaking the rules when it comes to parking.
3: We've got situations where people are having somebody come and say to them, you know, your walkway is unacceptable. And they're looking up and down the road going, really? What about everybody else? I can't imagine being the bylaw officer trying to answer that question because I don't like it when I get it at my office. I don't have a good answer for them.
1: That was Mayor John Taylor. Staff will be returning to council later this year to determine parking options going forward. Ontario is giving a boost to rural projects in Peterborough-Kawartha. Minister of Rural Affairs Lisa Thompson announced the province is providing $260,000 to support five local projects. Those include the Innovation Cluster's Rural Innovation Center project, Peterborough's Economic Development Strategy, and Community Care Peterborough's Rural Transportation Feasibility Study. The race for mayor is heating up in Bradford, West Gwillimbury. James LeDuc has filed his nomination papers to seek re-election in the fall, but will host an official campaign launch June 26th. LeDuc brings 20 years of experience on council and has served one term as mayor. Other candidates in the running include Ward 6 Councillor Nicholas Harper and Ward 5 Councillor Peter Farragini. Scott Gregg will be seeking re-election as deputy mayor in Owen Sound. Gregg has been on city council since 2014 and was first elected deputy mayor in the last municipal election in 2022. There are no other candidates at this time, while five people have entered the race for mayor in Owen Sound, which includes Ray Botten, Jody King, Carol Merton, Richard Thomas, and Andres Virgin. In sports, all four of yesterday's matchup of the World Cup ended in draws, with Cabo Verde and Spain playing to a scoreless final. Egypt tied Belgium 1-1. It ended 1-1 between Saudi Arabia and Uruguay, and it was a 2-2 final between Iran and New Zealand. MLB Chicago Cubs center fielder Pete Crow Armstrong hit for the cycle in a 5-4 win over the Colorado Rockies. In NHL news, the Toronto Maple Leafs have signed Timas Lukkoblar to a 3-year entry-level contract. There's a risk of a thunderstorm for later today. Traffic and weather are next.
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1: 6:35, your life traffic update. There's a collision blocking the right lane of the 400 South. That's at Lloydton Aurora Road. 404 southbound, a little slow going starting at Mulock Drive. It's the usual volume along Highway 26. Highways 6 and 10 are both moving well. No delays so far along 35-115. Highway 12 is off to a good start, and it's a decent drive along Highway 11. Central Ontario weather. Today will start off sunny and then increasing cloudiness with a chance of showers and risk of a thunderstorm this afternoon. High of 22. Tonight, showers and risk of a thunderstorm, low of 13. And tomorrow, showers with a risk of a thunderstorm and a high of 19. In Owen Sound, it's 11 degrees, 7 in Huntsville. Newmarket sitting at 12. 6 degrees in Peterborough and Barrie, it's 13. I'm Mike Poirier from the Life 100.3 News Center. Now you're up to date.
0: Shirley's off today. Coming up, Mike Poirier's got some stuff you didn't know.
1: And it seems like banana bread is getting its moment in the spotlight.
0: Finally.
1: Right?
0: Plus, the World Cup is on and the YouVersion Bible app has a special connection.

It's 6:39. Today's word of life is 1 Peter 5:10. And the God of grace, who called you to his eternal glory in Christ, after you have suffered a little while, will himself restore you and make you strong, firm, and steadfast. 1 Peter 5:10 is today's word of life.

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1: Listener supported Christian radio, Life 100.3. That's Matthew West and Good. It's 6:43. Good morning. It's the Get Up and Go show with Todd, Shirley, and Mike. Shirley's off today. Starting off with some sunshine. By noon, some clouds. Chance of showers later or thunderstorms developing. High of 22 today. Right now it's 14. Well, the World Cup is on, and the YouVersion Bible app has a special connection. Now, the YouVersion Bible app, if you're on your phone a lot, and you're like, I probably should get into God's Word a lot more than I'm on my phone.
2: Yeah.
1: It's on your phone.
2: It's right there.
1: It's right there.
2: It's just a tap.
1: Yeah, on my homepage, there's like a little Bible, and you hit it, and it brings up your scripture for the day, and a reading, and a devotional, and boom, you're equipped, and you're done.
2: It's so helpful.
1: So you're watching the World Cup, and you're thinking, oh, I'm watching so much soccer, I should get into God's Word as well.
2: Uh-huh.
1: So they've got something called the World Cup Bible Challenge.
2: Oh.
1: On YouVersion.
2: That sounds exciting.
1: So it's a series of daily readings. They've got devotionals. It runs alongside the tournament. So if you're a soccer fan, it helps you connect what you're seeing on the field, like with things and scriptures on perseverance, teamwork.
2: Excellent.
1: Commitment.
2: Yeah.
1: All from scripture. And then reflections from some of the players who are in the tournament as well.
2: That's so cool.
1: Isn't that cool? They put that all together. So these guys share some of their, the way that faith has shaped how they compete, how they handle pressure.
2: Right.
1: I mean, all the world
2: There's
1: is
2: so much.
1: Watching right now. How do
2: exactly.
1: you handle stuff like that? If you're a person of faith, what keeps you grounded? And of course, there are many scriptures that will come up that sort of relate to sports, because back in the days when the scriptures were written, sports were, they were around.
2: They were there.
1: They were around. They were a different deal than they are now, but they were around. Like 2 Timothy 2:5 that says, if anyone competes as an athlete, he does not receive the victor's crown unless he competes according to the rules.
2: Yeah.
1: So that's an interesting one.
2: It's right there in the Bible.
1: Read that more in context. Yes.
2: There's the sports.
1: Yeah, so go ahead and load up that YouVersion Bible app while you're watching the World Cup. For now, we're off to the roads. 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
2: An earlier collision along the 400 South at Lloydton Aurora Road has been cleared. 404 southbound, slow going as you make your way through Newmarket. It's the usual volume along Highway 26. Highways 6 and 10 are both moving well. No delays so far along 35-115. Highway 12 is off to a good start, and it's a decent drive along Highway 11. I'm Mike Poirier with your Life Traffic Update.
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0: Ontario's Christian Superstation, Life 100.3, Chris Tomlin, God's Great Dance Floor. It's 6:53. Hey there, good morning. It's the Get Up and Go Show with Todd Shirley and Mike. Shirley's off today. Starting off with some sunshine, then some clouds or showers by the afternoon. 22 will be your high today. Right now it's 14.
1: With some stuff you didn't know, here's Mike Poirier.
2: So banana bread was really popular during the pandemic. That was when we were stuck at home. So yeah. People were, doing more baking.
0: Clearing out the fridge.
2: Right. And on social media, banana bread, it's been holding strong.
0: Really?
2: Like, it's still quite, quite popular.
0: I love it.
2: Yeah. And some are saying that banana bread is the male equivalent of flowers as a gift.
0: Oh, like to give a guy?
2: Yeah.
0: Give him a loaf of banana bread?
2: Exactly.
0: And we melt?
2: We would.
0: We'd be like,
2: apparently.
0: Aw, didn't know how much you love me.
2: I think I would probably be pretty excited if someone handed me a loaf of banana bread.
0: Wow, right out of the oven?
2: Oh, that'd be so good.
0: With like a one whole stick of butter?
2: Yes.
0: Yup.
2: Yeah. I'd take that over flowers.
0: Yes.
2: So with that in mind, M&M's, they're joining in on the banana bread train.
0: M&M's the candy?
2: Yes. The candy. Banana nut bread is what they're calling it.
0: Banana nut bread. I've heard of that. Like, it's got walnuts.
2: Yep. So you've got your M&M's with the peanut inside, but it's also banana bread flavored.
0: It's just the candy. It tastes like banana bread.
2: Yeah.
0: Oh, boy.
2: Like, this sounds amazing.
0: Yes.
2: Now, it's limited.
0: Of course.
2: So,
0: this
2: is
0: going
2: to be hard to find.
0: The good stuff. We need the good stuff in abundance.
2: But we need this.
0: Oh, man.
2: Yeah. So
0: I want unlimited.
2: Please. So, banana nut bread M&M's. That's some stuff you didn't know.
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0: It's 14 degrees at 7 o'clock on the Get Up and Go Show. 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
1: Good morning. The OPP are now calling it foul play after human remains are found in Thornton. Police were called to a property in the area of 10th Line and 10th Side Road June 2nd, and at the time said it was an isolated incident. In the latest update from police, the post-mortem examinations determined that the victim is female, although her identity has not been confirmed. Anyone with additional information is asked to contact the OPP. The District of Muskoka has unveiled its newest affordable housing project. 100 Pine Street in Bracebridge provides 44 new affordable housing units for the area, and District Chair Jeff Lehman says this model will be used for future projects in the area.
2: This is the largest and first major social housing building for the district in decades. We have plans to do larger projects as we move forward.
1: There's already a wait list of over 100 people as demand for affordable housing continues to grow. Newmarket is looking to solve the issue of residents parking on walkways. A scan in multiple neighborhoods found a large number of properties have added large walkways to create additional parking due to short driveways and ultimately breaking the rules when it comes to parking.
3: We've got situations where people are having somebody come and say to them, you know, your walkway is unacceptable. And they're looking up and down the road going, really? What about everybody else? I can't imagine being the bylaw officer trying to answer that question because I don't like it when I get it at my office. I don't have a good answer for them.
1: That was Mayor John Taylor. Staff will be returning to council later this year to determine parking options going forward. Ontario is giving a boost to rural projects in Peterborough-Kawartha. Minister of Rural Affairs Lisa Thompson announced the province is providing $260,000 to support five local projects. Those include the Innovation Cluster's Rural Innovation Center project, Peterborough's Economic Development Strategy, and Community Care Peterborough's Rural Transportation Feasibility Study. The race for mayor is heating up in Bradford West Gwillimbury. James LeDuc has filed his nomination papers to seek re-election in the fall, but will host an official campaign launch June 26. LeDuc brings 20 years of experience on council and has served one term as mayor. Other candidates in the running include Ward 6 Councillor Nicholas Harper and Ward 5 Councillor Peter Farragini. Scott Gregg will be seeking re-election as deputy mayor in Owen Sound. Gregg has been on city council since 2014 and was first elected deputy mayor in the last municipal election in 2022. There are no other candidates at this time, while five people have entered the race for mayor in Owen Sound, which includes Ray Botten, Jody King, Carol Merton, Richard Thomas, and Andres Virgin. From the News Patrol, a metal detecting enthusiast has made a once-in-a-lifetime find. Stuart Jones spent the day scanning a property in England when he discovered a 16th century ring with eight diamonds. Stuart says it's the best find he's ever made while metal detecting. The ring will be put up for auction, and it's expected to reach bids of up to $20,000, according to the British Museum. Stuart says he plans to share the proceeds with the owner of the property he was scanning. In sports, all four of yesterday's matchup of the World Cup ended in draws, with Cabo Verde and Spain playing to a scoreless final. Egypt tied Belgium 1-1. It ended 1-1 between Saudi Arabia and Uruguay, and it was a 2-2 final between Iran and New Zealand. MLB Chicago Cubs center fielder Pete Crow Armstrong hit for the cycle in a 5-4 win over the Colorado Rockies. In NHL news, the Toronto Maple Leafs have signed Thomas Luke Cobler to a 3-year entry-level contract. There's a risk of a thunderstorm for later today. Traffic and weather are next.
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1: 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It's a decent drive along Highway 26. Highways 6 and 10 are both clear. 35-115 is off to a good start. Highway 12 is moving well, and no problems to report along Highway 11. Central Ontario weather. Today it will start off sunny and then increasing cloudiness with a chance of showers and risk of thunderstorm this afternoon. High of 22. Tonight, showers and risk of a thunderstorm, a low of 13. And tomorrow, showers with a risk of a thunderstorm and a high of 19. In Owen Sound, it's 11 degrees, 7 in Huntsville. Newmarket sitting at 13, 7 degrees in Peterborough, and Barrie, it's 14. Mike Poirier from the Life 100.3 News Center. 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
1: Shirley's off today. Well, listen close. During this half hour, you're going to hear the Kingdom Bound secret sound cue to call.
6: Oh, boy.
1: Get in on that. Plus, if you're a fan of The Chosen, we're going to tell you somewhere the cast is going that you never expected. Here's Planet Shakers.

0: listener-supported Christian radio, Life 100.3, Jamie McDonald and Desperate. Good morning. It's 7:12 on the Get Up and Go show with Todd Shirley and Mike. Shirley's off today. Going to start off sunny, then some clouds and showers by the afternoon, even a thunderstorm chance too. High of 22. Right now it's 14. Well, The Chosen is a TV series that tells the story of Jesus through the eyes of the people that knew him.
1: Yeah.
0: Very, very popular. Another popular show, Bear Grylls and his various adventures into the wild. If you don't know who he is, he's like this UK Special Forces guy who's a man of faith. What he does is he just uses his survival knowledge, goes into the wilderness, films it, and you know, just for our entertainment, because there's like no way we're going to do that, right?
1: Yeah.
0: And from time to time, he'll take celebrities out. So here's what he's going to do. These two shows are coming together, believe it or not.
1: We're getting a crossover?
0: Yeah, well, Bear Grylls isn't going to dress up and be on The Chosen, although that could happen.
1: But I guess, yeah.
0: No, the cast of The Chosen coming over to his show.
1: Now, are they going to come as character?
0: No. They're going to not
1: hilarious.
0: Be a character. That would be kind of cool. But no, it's a simple premise. Some of the cast members from The Chosen who play Jesus, the disciples, and
1: so
0: different
1: cool.
0: followers are going to come on adventures in the wilderness with Bear Grylls, with nothing but their wits to survive on.
1: Excellent.
0: Can you imagine?
1: Oh, well, they do a lot of, you know, tests and skills and stunts in the movies, and
0: that's true. But the thing is,
1: but this is different.
0: They can call cut if they don't get it right and reset the whole scene.
1: Redo it
0: and do it again.
1: But this is one and done.
0: If you're gonna swing across a crevasse on a vine, you know, you get one shot at that.
1: This is it.
0: You're hungry because you didn't catch like a rabbit something or other.
1: Or whatever, yeah.
0: This is real life. So this is going to be really cool. I mean, many wilderness stories in the Bible too, right? That people have lived out. Children of Israel wandering in the desert. Jesus in the wilderness 40 days.
1: I was just going to say, are they going to be put out there for 40 days?
0: I don't know how many days they do this. It would be very interesting. So it's going to be called The Chosen in the Wild with Bear Grylls.
1: Wow.
0: So I couldn't find the details on when this is going to air or where you could watch it or anything like that yet, but we're going to keep a close eye on that one. For now, we're off to the roads. 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
1: Southbound 400, slow going, starting at Simcoe Road 88. Then again, as you approach Teston Road, 44 southbound, slow going at Mulock Drive. It's a decent drive along Highway 26. Highways 6 and 10 are both clear. 35-115 is off to a good start. Highway 12 is moving well, and no problems to report along Highway 11. I'm Mike Poirier, Your Life traffic update.
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1: Good morning, Lifeline. Who's
2: 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Hey, Kevin
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0: Listener-supported Christian radio, Life 100.3, Zach Williams, and Wait For Me. Good morning, it's 7:22, it's the Get Up and Go Show with Todd, Shirley, and Mike. Shirley's off today. Starting off sunny, then a few clouds by noon, could see a shower or a thunderstorm. High of 22 today, right now we're at 14. It's the last week to qualify in our Kingdom Bound Secret Sound Contest. Been a few sounds that have stumped folks. We want to send you to Kingdom Bound, you and five friends. It's July 27th, 28th, and 29th to enjoy for King and Country, Josiah Queen, Kane. Beside those fantastic concerts, you get to camp overnight. And you know what? Ride the rides all day. We need a qualifier. Here we go. Good morning, Lifelines. Who's this?
1: Bree. My name is Bree. B-R-I-E.
0: Bree, where are you from?
1: I'm calling from Tottenham.
0: All right, Bree, we're going to play Secret Sound.
1: Oh my gosh, I can't believe it. Sorry.
0: You want to go to Kingdom Bound, right?
1: Yes.
0: Yes.
1: 100%.
2: For sure.
0: Okay. Mike's going to play you a Secret Sound, and you just got to guess what it is. I got no hints for you.
1: Okay.
0: All right. Mike, you ready?
2: All right. No pressure. Huh.
0: One more time. Ready?
1: Okay.
0: Huh. What do you think?
1: Is it an oven timer? Like when the timer goes off on the oven and it's done cooking and it's...
0: What kind of oven?
1: like a gas oven?
0: No, it is not.
2: No. So close.
0: So close, Bree. So you get to play again after 8 o'clock, okay?
1: Okay, I'll call back.
0: Don't give up. That's right. All right, thanks for playing.
1: Thank you.
0: All right, for more information about Kingdom Bound, go to kingdombound.org. 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As I said, we're going to play again coming up after 8 o'clock.
3: I really believe, the vision for marriage in the Bible is oneness. It's unity.
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3: And so if one spouse was really wealthy before marriage, now once you're married, you're both very wealthy. If one spouse had a lot of debt before marriage, when you come together in marriage, now you both have a lot of debt. There's a great story that I have from my past where a couple that I know, Scott and Karen, she brought $50,000 of non-mortgage debt into their marriage. He called it a reverse dowry.
5: and he had that is so true.
3: He had a great attitude about the whole thing, though, because she would always say early in their marriage, oh, my debt, my debt. My debt is keeping us from doing this or that. My debt, I feel so bad about my debt. And he would always correct her and say,

0: It's not your debt, it's our debt. And I think that's a really bold act of leadership, act of love, to take that perspective.
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1: Good morning. The OPP are now calling it foul play after human remains were found in Thornton. Police were called to a property in the area of 10th Line and 10th Side Road June 2nd, and at the time said it was an isolated incident. In the latest update from police, the postmortem examination has determined that the victim is female, although her identity has not been confirmed. Anyone with additional information is asked to contact the OPP. The District of Muskoka has unveiled its newest affordable housing project. 100 Pine Street in Bracebridge provides 44 new affordable housing units for the area, and District Chair Jeff Lehman says this model will be used for future projects in the area.
2: This is the largest and first major social housing building for the district in decades. We have plans to do larger projects as we move forward.
1: There's already a wait list of over 100 people as demand for affordable housing continues to grow. Newmarket is looking to solve the issue of residents parking on walkways. A scan in multiple neighborhoods found a large number of properties have added large walkways to create additional parking due to short driveways and ultimately breaking the rules when it comes to parking.
3: We've got situations where people are having somebody come and say to them, you know, your walkway is unacceptable. And they're looking up and down the road going, really? What about everybody else? I can't imagine being the bylaw officer trying to answer that question because I don't like it when I get it at my office. I don't have a good answer for them.
1: That was Mayor John Taylor. Staff will be returning to council later this year to determine parking options going forward. Ontario is giving a boost to rural projects in Peterborough-Kawartha. Minister of Rural Affairs Lisa Thompson announced the province is providing $260,000 to support five local projects. Those include the Innovation Cluster's Rural Innovation Center project, Peterborough's Economic Development Strategy, and Community Care Peterborough's Rural Transportation Feasibility Study. The race for mayor is heating up in Bradford West Gwillimbury. James LeDuc has filed his nomination papers to seek re-election in the fall, but will host an official campaign launch June 26. LeDuc brings 20 years of experience on council and has served one term as mayor. Other candidates in the running include Ward 6 Councillor Nicholas Harper and Ward 5 Councillor Peter Ferragini. Scott Gregg will be seeking re-election as deputy mayor in Owen Sound. Gregg's been on city council since 2014 and was first elected deputy mayor in the last municipal election in 2022. There are no other candidates at this time, while five people have entered the race for mayor in Owen Sound, which includes Ray Botten, Jody King, Carol Merton, Richard Thomas, and Andres Virgin. In sports, all four of yesterday's matchup of the World Cup ended in draws, with Cabo Verde and Spain playing to a scoreless final. Egypt tied Belgium 1-1. It ended 1-1 between Saudi Arabia and Uruguay, and it was a 2-2 final between Iran and New Zealand. MLB, Chicago Cubs center fielder Pete Crow Armstrong hit for the cycle in a 5-4 win over the Colorado Rockies. In NHL news, the Toronto Maple Leafs have signed Timas Lukkoblar to a 3-year entry-level contract. There's a risk of a thunderstorm for later today. Traffic and weather are next.
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1: 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Southbound 400, slow going due to volume at Line 5, and then again at Teston Road. Southbound 404, also slow going through Newmarket and again at Elgin Mills. No problems to report along Highway 26. Highway 6, backed up at Superior Street in Owen Sound. It's also slow going heading south along Highway 10, starting at King Street in Caledon. 35-115 is moving well. Highway 12 is off to a good start, and it's a decent drive along Highway 11. Central Ontario weather. Today will start off sunny and then increasing cloudiness with a chance of showers and risk of a thunderstorm this afternoon. High of 22. Tonight, showers and risk of a thunderstorm, a low of 13. And tomorrow, showers with a risk of a thunderstorm and a high of 19. In Owen Sound, it's 13 degrees, 10 in Huntsville, Newmarket sitting at 13, 10 degrees in Peterborough, and Barrie, it's 13. I'm Mike Poirier from the Life 100.3 News Center. 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
0: Shirley's off today. Mike, you heard about the family from England that booked a World Cup trip to Toronto before they even had tickets to the game?
1: They didn't even have tickets?
0: Yeah, well, we got an update on what happened with them.
1: Okay.
0: Plus, some breaking robot news. They're learning.

It's 7:38. Today's word of life is 1 Peter 5:10. And the God of grace, who called you to his eternal glory in Christ, after you have suffered a little while, will himself restore you and make you strong, firm, and steadfast. 1 Peter 5:10 is today's word of life. I try to

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1: Listener supported Christian Radio Life 100.3. That's Leanna Crawford and Honest. Good morning. It's 7:43 on the Get Up and Go show with Todd, Shirley, and Mike. Shirley's off today. Got some sunshine to start you off, then some clouds, chance of showers or thunderstorms in the afternoon with a high of 22. Right now we're at 14. I don't know if you heard in the news about the family that came over the pond from the UK.
2: Spent
1: 10 grand to bring five of their family members over to Canada. Wanted to go to the World Cup, but didn't have tickets.
2: That's pretty bold.
1: Just showed up here.
2: Yeah, because the tickets have been hard. Well, they've been expensive and hard to come by at times.
1: Just to put a plan together. Hey, let's just go. We'll figure it out when we get there.
2: Hey, why not?
1: Well, they got tickets.
2: They did?
1: Yeah.
2: Wow.
1: I mean, they were thinking, you know, this is a once-in-a-lifetime opportunity. The details will work themselves out.
2: We'll figure it out.
1: They did get tickets as part of their Airbnb campaign.
2: Really?
1: Like, I don't know how this all works, but if you book an Airbnb, somehow they hooked up with the World Cup, FIFA.
2: Yeah.
1: There were tickets included.
2: That's incredible.
1: So they got tickets.
2: So they took a chance and ended up winning tickets.
1: But you're thinking that's crazy, right?
2: Yeah.
1: Why would you do that? But listen, most of us have done something without planning ahead.
2: Oh, yeah. Most of us have.
1: Sometimes it turns out okay.
2: Mm-hmm.
1: Sometimes it doesn't turn out okay.
2: And then you make new plans on the fly.
1: I showed up at Canada's Wonderland one time.
2: Oh, yeah?
1: And they were closed. I didn't bother to look before
2: you just decided to show up.
1: I assumed, what a beautiful day.
2: Let's go.
1: But it was outside, just 1 or 2 days outside the parameters of them opening.
2: Yeah.
1: So I'm like, well, I should have made a better plan ahead.
2: Mm-hmm.
1: So in that case, it didn't work out for me. But maybe for you, it worked out. And maybe you found something that's like, you have a story about somewhere where you said, hey, let's just go. We'll figure it out later.
2: Yeah, we'll figure this out as we go along.
1: And it worked out, or maybe it didn't. I'd love to hear your story. 866-737-LIFE. All right, let's head out to the roads. 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
2: Southbound 400, slow going at Simcoe Road 88. And then again, as you approach Teston Road, 404 southbound, backed up through Newmarket. And then again at Elgin Mills, no problems to report along Highway 26. It's very slow going along Highway 6 at Superior Street and Owen Sound. It's also backed up heading south on Highway 10 at King Street and Caledon. 35-115 is moving well. Highway 12 is off to a good start. And it's a decent drive along Highway 11. I'm Mike Poirier for your life traffic update.
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0: Listener-supported Christian radio, Life 100.3, Kate Thompson, that's what the cross is for. It's 7:53, good morning, it's the Get Up and Go Show with Todd Shirley and Mike. Shirley's off. Sunny skies to start, some clouds or showers and thunderstorms in the afternoon. High of 22 today, right now it's 16. Oh, my robot's here.
1: Oh, look at him go.
0: Oh, wow.
1: Wow, oh. He's got some moves.
0: Did you see that?
1: That was fast.
0: It actually kicked this breaking robot news story to me. It seems that robots are training for soccer. They're excited about the World Cup.
1: Oh, is there going to be a robot World Cup?
0: Well, maybe. They're taking it very seriously.
1: Oh, man.
0: So there's this humanoid robot called Booster T1.
1: Oh, Booster.
0: And was showing off its soccer skills. It kicked a ball, soccer ball, so hard, it put a hole in the wall behind the net.
1: Really?
0: Not a dent.
1: A hole.
0: A hole.
1: It went through the net?
0: On one hand, that's impressive.
1: Huh.
0: On the other hand, if a robot could kick through drywall, I'm not sure that you're going to get an argument with the referee that's going to end well.
1: Mm.
0: You know, if the robot fell down and, you know, doing the twitching that it does.
1: Yellow card.
0: Hold up the yellow card. So, but turns out just the robot kicking bot is all they have.
1: Oh.
0: After that, because all the robot goalkeepers quit.
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0: It's 16 degrees at 8 o'clock on the Get Up and Go Show. 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
1: Good morning. The OPP are now calling it foul play after human remains are found in Thornton. Police were called to a property in the area of 10th Line and 10th Side Road June 2nd, and at the time said it was an isolated incident. In the latest update from police, the post-mortem examinations determined that the victim is female, although her identity has not been confirmed. Anyone with additional information is asked to contact the OPP. The District of Muskoka has unveiled its newest affordable housing project. 100 Pine Street in Bracebridge provides 44 new affordable housing units for the area, and District Chair Jeff Lehman says this model will be used for future projects in the area.
2: This is the largest and first major social housing building for the district in decades. We have plans to do larger projects as we move forward.
1: There's already a wait list of over 100 people as demand for affordable housing continues to grow. Newmarket is looking to solve the issue of residents parking on walkways. A scan in multiple neighborhoods found a large number of properties have added large walkways to create additional parking due to short driveways and ultimately breaking the rules when it comes to parking.
3: We've got situations where people are having somebody come and say to them, you know, your walkway is unacceptable. And they're looking up and down the road going, really? What about everybody else? I can't imagine being the bylaw officer trying to answer that question because I don't like it when I get it at my office. I don't have a good answer for them.
1: That was Mayor John Taylor. Staff will be returning to council later this year to determine parking options going forward. Ontario is giving a boost to rural projects in Peterborough-Kawartha. Minister of Rural Affairs Lisa Thompson announced the province is providing $260,000 to support five local projects. Those include the Innovation Cluster's Rural Innovation Center project, Peterborough's Economic Development Strategy, and Community Care Peterborough's Rural Transportation Feasibility Study. The race for mayor is heating up in Bradford, West Gwillimbury. James LeDuc has filed his nomination papers to seek re-election in the fall, but will host an official campaign launch June 26. LeDuc brings 20 years of experience on council and has served one term as mayor. Other candidates in the running include Ward 6 Councillor Nicholas Harper and Ward 5 Councillor Peter Farragini. Scott Gregg will be seeking re-election as deputy mayor in Owen Sound. Gregg has been on city council since 2014 and was first elected deputy mayor in the last municipal election in 2022. There are no other candidates at this time, while five people have entered the race for mayor in Owen Sound, which includes Ray Botten, Jody King, Carol Merton, Richard Thomas, and Andres Virgin. From the News Patrol, a metal detecting enthusiast has made a once-in-a-lifetime find. Stuart Jones spent the day scanning a property in England when he discovered a 16th century ring with eight diamonds. Stuart says it's the best find he's ever made while metal detecting. The ring will be put up for auction and it's expected to reach bids of up to $20,000 according to the British Museum. Stuart says he plans to share the proceeds with the owner of the property he was scanning. In sports, all four of yesterday's matchup of the World Cup ended in draws, with Cabo Verde and Spain playing to a scoreless final. Egypt tied Belgium 1-1. It ended 1-1 between Saudi Arabia and Uruguay, and it was a 2-2 final between Iran and New Zealand. MLB Chicago Cubs center fielder Pete Crow Armstrong hit for the cycle in a 5-4 win over the Colorado Rockies. In NHL news, the Toronto Maple Leafs have signed Thomas Luke Cobler to a 3-year entry-level contract. There's a risk of a thunderstorm for later today. Traffic and weather are next.
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1: 804, your life traffic update. Southbound 400, slow going at line 5, and then again as you approach Teston Road. 404 southbound, slow going through Newmarket, and again from Stouffville Road down to 16th Avenue. It's a decent drive along Highway 26. Highway 6 backed up at Superior Street in Owen Sound. It's slow going as you head south along Highway 10 at King Street in Caledon. 35-115's off to a good start. Highway 12's moving well, and no delays to deal with along Highway 11. Central Ontario weather. Today will start off sunny and then increasing cloudiness with a chance of showers and risk of a thunderstorm this afternoon. High of 22. Tonight, showers and risk of a thunderstorm, a low of 13. And tomorrow, showers with a risk of a thunderstorm and a high of 19. In Owen Sound, it's 13 degrees, 10 in Huntsville. Newmarket sitting at 15, 12 degrees in Peterborough, and Barrie at 16. I'm Mike Poirier from the Life 100.3 News Center. 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
0: Still to come, Mike Poirier's got some stuff you didn't know.
1: And banana bread is having its moment in the spotlight.
0: Finally. Plus, be listening close for that cue to call to play our Kingdom Bound Secret Sound Contest. 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

0: Listener-supported Christian radio, Life 100.3. That's We the Kingdom and Jesus Does. Good morning. It's 8:12 on the Get Up and Go show with Todd Shirley and Mike. Shirley's off today. 22, your high today. Could see some showers or thunderstorms later on in the afternoon. Right now it's 16. Kingdom Bound 2026 coming up July 27th, 28th, and 29th. Artists like For King and Country, Josiah Queen, and Kane will be there. We're going to send a winner and five friends to ride the rides, hear the music, and camp overnight. Need a qualifier. Here we go. Mike 100.3, who's this?
1: Are you kidding? It's Evelyn, seventh caller already?
0: Evelyn from Owen Sound?
1: Yes.
0: You haven't qualified yet, Evelyn?
1: No, but I'm going to today.
2: Wow, that's confidence.
0: I love that.
2: I love it.
0: All right, we're going to play Secret Sound. I got a mystery sound for you. You have to guess what it is.
1: Okay.
0: Here it comes. Here it is. What is it?
1: I think it's a microwave oven whistle. What do you call it? You know what I mean. From a microwave oven.
0: It is! Yay! It's a microwave oven.
2: All right!
0: Well done, Evelyn.
1: You were so close with the other precious gal. I thought it has to be a microwave oven.
0: It is a microwave. You're now in the draw for overnight camping and six passes to Kingdom Bound 2026.
1: Yay!
0: Yay, Evelyn. She did it.
2: That was great.
0: She did it. She was so
2: excited.
0: So now we got to remind everybody that this is it. Like this week is we're wrapping up our Kingdom Bound Secret Sound contest. So if you've been trying to call and you've been just not getting through or just thinking, okay, I heard it, I know what it is and I can play. All you got to do is just make sure you call and guess the secret sound. There's some left now. So that's fresh now. We won't have any more hints for anybody.
2: Oh, exactly. A whole new sound.
0: Ah, that's right. All right. So get off to the roads. Life traffic update. Mike Poirier, what's happening out there?
3: Southbound 400, slow going, approaching Teston Road. Well, 404 southbound, backed up through Newmarket, and also from Elgin Mills down to 16th Avenue. It's a decent drive along Highway 26. Highway 6, very slow at Superior Street and Owen Sound. Highway 10's looking all right. 35-115's off to a good start. Highway 12's moving well, and no delays to deal with along Highway 11. I'm Mike Poirier for your Life Traffic Update.
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5: Psalm 46 says, "Be still and know that I am God." Author C.S. Lewis once told us about how to avoid God, quote, "avoid silence, avoid solitude, avoid any train of thought that leads off the beaten track, concentrate on money, sex, status, health, and your own grievances." Well, he's not wrong. If he had written that today, he might have included, "Have multiple screens going and keep scrolling." Alertness and attentiveness are actually frequently mentioned in the Bible. Most famously, we're reminded to be still and know that God is God. The point is to pay attention and enter into those silent moments of reflection. Think critically, pray, use your heart and your mind. Distraction is not our friend. Let's not avoid the places where God chooses to meet us. Be still and know that I am God.
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0: Now, here's Mike Poirier.
1: During the pandemic, banana bread, it was peak.
2: Yeah, you were cleaning out the freezer.
1: Mm-hmm.
2: So you had all those bananas that were in there, and you thought, let's just go for the banana bread. And all of a sudden, we realized that it was so awesome.
1: Yeah, it's like, why weren't we doing this before on a regular basis?
2: Why wait? Just make it.
1: And that trend has kind of stuck around, especially on social media, just making banana bread. And some are saying that banana bread is the male equivalent of flowers as a gift.
2: Oh, I see. We just melt with love, right? Mm, you give us a
1: fresh
2: warm loaf of banana bread. We're like, oh, thank
1: put on
2: you.
1: Some butter.
2: Oh, man.
1: Oh, yes.
3: Watch out.
1: Now, with all that in mind, M&M's are now joining in with the release of banana nut bread.
2: A flavor?
1: The candy,
2: M&M's?
1: Yes.
2: Oh,
1: mm-hmm.
2: I would like to try some.
1: Yeah, so you already have the M&M's with the peanut inside.
2: Yeah.
1: But now you're keeping the peanut, but now you're adding the
2: banana bread
1: flavor.
2: Oh, my. This sounds really good. Put out a bowl of those.
1: Maybe warm them up a little.
2: Like if you're not skilled at baking, next best thing.
1: This'll do.
2: There aren't many other things banana bread flavored.
1: No, there isn't. And it kind of got me thinking, like, why is that not a flavor we're putting more into?
2: There should be like an ice cream flavor or something. At least something else.
1: Add a little chocolate chips to it.
2: They're leading the way.
1: Exactly. This is the start. The only problem is it's a limited run.
2: I don't want to be limited.
1: So it's going to be hard to find.
2: Unlimit this.
1: But we all need the banana nut bread M&M's. And that's some stuff you didn't know.
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1: Good morning. The OPP are now calling it foul play after human remains are found in Thornton. Police were called to a property in the area of 10th Line and 10th Side Road June 2nd, and at the time said it was an isolated incident. In the latest update from police, the post-mortem examinations determined that the victim is female, although her identity has not been confirmed. Anyone with additional information is asked to contact the OPP. The District of Muskoka has unveiled its newest affordable housing project. 100 Pine Street in Bracebridge provides 44 new affordable housing units for the area, and District Chair Jeff Lehman says this model will be used for future projects in the area.
2: This is the largest and first major social housing building for the district in decades. We have plans to do larger projects as we move forward.
1: There's already a wait list of over 100 people as demand for affordable housing continues to grow. Newmarket is looking to solve the issue of residents parking on walkways. A scan in multiple neighborhoods found a large number of properties have added large walkways to create additional parking due to short driveways and ultimately breaking the rules when it comes to parking.
3: We've got situations where people are having somebody come and say to them, you know, your walkway is unacceptable. And they're looking up and down the road going, really? What about everybody else? I can't imagine being the bylaw officer trying to answer that question because I don't like it when I get it at my office. I don't have a good answer for them.
1: That was Mayor John Taylor. Staff will be returning to council later this year to determine parking options going forward. Ontario is giving a boost to rural projects in Peterborough-Kawartha. Minister of Rural Affairs Lisa Thompson announced the province is providing $260,000 to support five local projects. Those include the Innovation Cluster's Rural Innovation Center project, Peterborough's Economic Development Strategy, and Community Care Peterborough's Rural Transportation Feasibility Study. The race for mayor is heating up in Bradford West Gwillimbury. James LeDuc has filed his nomination papers to seek re-election in the fall, but will host an official campaign launch June 26. LeDuc brings 20 years of experience on council and has served one term as mayor. Other candidates in the running include Ward 6 Councillor Nicholas Harper and Ward 5 Councillor Peter Ferragini. Scott Gregg will be seeking re-election as deputy mayor in Owen Sound. Gregg has been on city council since 2014 and was first elected deputy mayor in the last municipal election in 2022. There are no other candidates at this time, while five people have entered the race for mayor in Owen Sound, which includes Ray Botten, Jody King, Carol Merton, Richard Thomas, and Andres Virgin. In sports, all four of yesterday's matchup of the World Cup ended in draws, with Cabo Verde and Spain playing to a scoreless final. Egypt tied Belgium 1-1. It ended 1-1 between Saudi Arabia and Uruguay, and it was a 2-2 final between Iran and New Zealand. MLB Chicago Cubs center fielder Pete Crow Armstrong hit for the cycle in a 5-4 win over the Colorado Rockies. In NHL news, the Toronto Maple Leafs have signed Thomas Luke Cobler to a 3-year entry-level contract. There's a risk of a thunderstorm for later today. Traffic and weather are next.
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1: 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There is a collision blocking the right lane to the 400 South. That's approaching Teston Road. 404 southbound, backed up through Newmarket and also from Stouffville Road to 16th Avenue. Highway 26, a little slower than usual through Stainer. Highway 6 is backed up. That's at Superior Street and Owen Sound. Highway 10's looking all right. No delays to deal with along 35-115. Highway 12's off to a good start, and it's a pretty good commute along Highway 11. Central Ontario weather. Today will start off sunny and then increasing cloudiness with a chance of showers and risk of a thunderstorm this afternoon. High of 22. Tonight, showers and risk of a thunderstorm, a low of 13. And tomorrow, showers with a risk of a thunderstorm and a high of 19. In Owen Sound, it's 15 degrees, 15 in Huntsville. Newmarket sitting at 17, 15 degrees in Peterborough, and Barrie at 17. I'm Mike Poirier from the Life 100.3 News Center. 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
0: All right, coming up, what do our Christian brothers and sisters go through in different parts of the world? They've experienced persecution. We're going to chat with Jared Vandermeulen from Open Doors Canada about the One With Them campaign on the way. Here's Austin French. Wake up, sleeper.
6: Thank God for the daylight.

It's 8:36. Today's word of life is 1 Peter 5:10. And the God of grace, who called you to his eternal glory in Christ, after you have suffered a little while, will himself restore you and make you strong, firm, and steadfast. 1 Peter 5:10 is today's word of life.

0: Listener supported Christian radio, Life 100.3, Dan Bremnes, and wherever I go, it's 8:40. Good morning. It's the Get Up and Go show with Todd Shirley and Mike. Shirley's off today. It'll be sunny to start, then a few clouds moving in by the afternoon. Chance of showers or thunderstorms. Be prepared. High of 22. Right now, it's 16. Well, the World Cup is on, and if you have the YouVersion Bible app, they have a special connection to let you know about. Because if you're thinking about it, I mean, you're probably sitting and watching a World Cup match with your phone.
1: You are.
0: Probably.
1: More than likely. I know or I have been.
0: You're watching it on your phone.
1: Exactly.
0: So the YouVersion Bible app is on your phone as well. So they've launched the World Cup Bible Challenge. On YouVersion.
1: This is interesting.
0: This is a Bible app that you can have devotionals on. You can just read through the Bible.
1: It's all right there.
0: So they've put together some daily readings, devotionals, all designed to run alongside the tournament for soccer fans. And it kind of goes along with what you're seeing on the field, like perseverance, teamwork, commitment.
1: Wow.
0: All from scripture, lessons from scripture. And there's reflections from some of the players as well on
1: there. Oh, that's so cool.
0: Yeah, they're in the tournament too. So they know how all of this is walked out, so to speak.
1: All right.
0: They're living this out on the pitch, right? Because they've had to learn how to shape their faith and their commitment to the sport and all of this stuff together. And they share that too. How do you handle pressure?
1: Like, that's huge.
0: Like, the world is watching right now. You know, what you're thinking, what if I trip and fall and
1: that
0: all of this stuff?
1: That one mistake.
0: I don't want to make a mistake. Yeah, see? And then that's fear, right? Holding you back and that. How to live life fully all out there. So they put this all together. You can check it out if you have the YouVersion Bible app. It reminds me of 2 Timothy 2:5. If anyone competes as an athlete, he does not receive a victor's crown or the World Cup unless he competes according to the rules, keeping those red cards out of your life too. 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
1: There's a collision blocking the right lane of the 400 South. That's at about Teston Road. 404 southbound backed up through New Market and also from Stouffville Road to 16th Avenue. Highway 26, a little slower than usual through Stainer. Highway 6, backed up at Superior Street and Owen Sound. Highway 10's looking all right. No delays to deal with along 35-115. Highway 12's off to a good start, and it's a pretty good commute along Highway 11. I'm Mike Poirier for your Life Traffic Update.
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0: Listener supported Christian Radio, Life 100.3, Jeremy Rosato and Heartbeat. Good morning. It's 6:50 on the Get Up and Go show, or 8:50 on the Get Up and Go show. It's Todd, Shirley, and Mike. We're going to start off sunny, a few clouds by the afternoon, some showers, even some thunderstorms developing. 22, that'll be the high. Right now, it's 17. Open Doors Canada seeks to help us understand what Christians around the world face. Many of them are persecuted for their faith, sometimes just for owning a Bible. And Open Doors Canada has something called One With Them going on right now. It's a campaign to help us understand that a little closer. And they're asking a big question. And to help us understand that is Jared Vandermeulen from Open Doors Canada. Good morning, Jared.
1: Hi, Todd. Nice to be here.
0: Well, the theme of the campaign is a question, basically. And it's, what would you do if Christianity became illegal in Canada tomorrow? First of all, why structure a campaign around that question, and what is the actual answer?
1: Well, it is an interesting question, Todd. Really, the Bible says in Hebrews that we are called to always remember those who are in prison as if we were in prison with them, and those who are mistreated as if you yourselves are suffering. And really, it's less about thinking about Canada and more about thinking about around the world. Our brothers and sisters experience all kinds of persecution and suffering for their faith. And during One With Them, we're encouraging people to think about the cost of faith, particularly for those who are in captivity, whether that's imprisonment or abduction or other forms of captivity because of their faith. And there's thousands and thousands of Christians around the world for whom that's the case. And what we want to do is we want to see Canadian Christians learning about what does it mean for our brothers and sisters around the world to count the cost for their faith, and then how can we in Canada stand with them?
0: Okay. Now you have something called a six-day persecution challenge. Tell us about that. What is that?
1: Yeah, the persecution challenge is something that we're asking Christians in Canada to participate in leading up to One With Them Sunday, which I will note is June 28th when we're asking Christians specifically to be praying for our brothers and sisters in captivity around the world. Okay. And in the week leading up to that, so June 22nd through 27th, the six-day persecution challenge is an item you can get from Open Doors Canada. It's almost a devotional of sorts where every day you learn a story of a new Christian captive around the world. You learn them, learn their name, learn how you can be praying for them. And then there's just a little bit of a spiritual discipline challenge that will allow you to orient your heart towards praying for Christian captives. So I don't want to spoil the whole thing, but for example, you mentioned being in prison for owning a Bible.
0: Right.
1: So we have stories out of North Korea of Christians who have to bury their Bible in the garden and then dig it up in the middle of the night for fear of being found out about being a Christian.
0: Wow.
1: So one of the challenges for, I believe it's day one, is hide your Bible in a secure location, put it away, and then when it's time to read your Bible, get it out, maybe even turn the lights off, read it, hide it back. It's just a little tangible thing that you can do to remember, oh yes, this is the reality for many Christians around the world, whereas, you know, I have four or five Bibles on my shelf right now, and I don't think twice about it. That's not the case for many of our brothers and sisters.
0: Wow. That is amazing to think that if you're reading the Bible under fear of, you know, of being arrested and just your family and putting them in danger, how much value do they put on God's word as opposed to, say, like what we have it quite abundantly. They must read God's word a lot differently. Have you heard that?
1: Well, it's such an interesting thought, isn't it? Like, how would you read the Bible differently if you didn't have access to it? And for, again, so many millions of persecuted Christians around the world, they have to hold the Bible in their heart in a different way. And when it comes to Christian captives, there's some who are in prison or might be in solitary confinement, and they don't have access to the Bible. Hmm. And all that they have is what they have memorized over the years. And, you know, speaking for myself, I would have a hard time recalling as much of the Bible as I think I should, just because you never have to have that. You know what I mean?
0: Yeah.
1: But for Christian prisoners, that is a reality that they face day in and day out.
0: Now, is this more widespread in the world than people maybe realize?
1: So according to Open Doors research, in the past year, there was a little over 8,000 Christians who were kidnapped, imprisoned, detained without trial, sentenced, or otherwise held in captivity, specifically because of their faith.
0: Hmm.
1: Now, Open Doors Canada, and I'll just speak broadly about our organization for a moment, we support and strengthen the persecuted church all around the world in the countries where they experience the most persecution.
0: Mm-hmm.
1: And that goes beyond captivity. That can be anything from social pressure or cultural pressure or government restrictions on citizenship based on one's faith. there's a lot of different elements of persecution. And according to our research, over 388 million Christians around the world experience high to extreme levels of persecution.
0: Wow.
1: But in the month of June and our One With Them campaign, we're specifically holding on to that verse in Hebrews that I mentioned. Remember those who are in prison as if you were imprisoned with them.
0: And Open Doors Canada also has a little bit of influence when we're talking about government within the halls of parliament, right? They're through different events and outreach to different MPs, MPPs, and things like that?
1: Well, we try to get connected with levels of government if possible. Every year we present our research, if we can, to members of the Canadian Parliament. And we do actually have an opportunity for Canadians to get involved in that way. I mentioned Leah Sherebu. And we have an opportunity for people to send a letter, a pre-written letter to their member of parliament asking that they be aware of Leah's situation and other vulnerable Christian women in Nigeria and the surrounding areas. And that's available on the Open Doors website, the chance to fill out a letter template and send it to their member of parliament. Opendoorscanada.org.
0: Okay, opendoorscanada.org. We'll post a link there as well. It's probably the best way to get involved with anything that Open Doors does and the One With Them campaign as well, right?
1: Yes, exactly. OneWithThem.ca is the specific campaign website. So two websites there.
0: We'll post that as well. All right, Jared Vandermeulen, thank you for taking some time and telling us about the campaign.
1: Thank you so much for having me, Todd. Have a great day.
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0: It's 8:56. 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
4: It took me 4.5 years to get out of debt. That's, you know, it took time. It wasn't just going to happen instantly, and it may take time for couples to get into a better place financially. Be patient. Put honoring the Lord first. Put loving each other well second. Put making a difference in the world third, and start to orient your finances that way. It may not change radically overnight, but eventually you'll be on a very, very good path.
5: Well, that's Matt Bell, and he joins us today on Focus on the Family with Jim Daly. We're going to be exploring some healthy habits for your marriage with regard to finances. Thanks for joining us. I'm John Fuller.
6: You know, John, money can be a really touchy subject within marriage and within families. Mm-hmm. It's probably, you know, it ranks right up there, number one, two, or three in the areas of marriage that couples really struggle with. So it's a very important topic. We come to this probably every couple of months. We try to do a program to help people with their finances. Let me rattle off some stats. Did you know about 40% of couples don't know their spouse's salary?
5: Oh.
6: Now, I probably know just about every NFL salary. You know, what is Bo Nix of the Broncos making? But, you know, that'd be an interesting question. Do you know more about the salary of sports figures and not your spouse, right? Wow. Another one, 28% of couples admit to hiding significant purchases or debt from their spouse. And I remember a story where a couple got married in their 20s. The woman had accumulated $250,000 of school debt for a French literature degree.
5: Oh.
6: And wow, I mean, and had not disclosed it to her fiance and then husband. And that would be a rude awakening. Mm. There are practical biblical approaches to money. And I think the main point is simply good to be reminded of how we should manage that money.
5: Mm-hmm. Yeah, and it's great to have Matt Bell back with us. He's been here before. Our listeners really resonate with his insights. He's a personal finance writer and speaker, and he's the managing editor at Sound Mind Investing, and he and his wife, Jude, have 3 young adult children. Today, we're going to be talking about a brand new book that he's written called Starting Strong, Discovering the Good That Money Can Do Through Your Marriage.
6: Matt, welcome back to Focus on the Family. Good to have you.
4: Thanks so much, Jim and John. It's a pleasure to be here.
6: You know, one of the most interesting things with financial folks, you know, planners, helpers, writers on the topic, most of them come from a place of pain. You're not born necessarily. Maybe you have an aptitude to accounting. I don't know. But most of the people that I've interviewed come from a period of time where they were in the hole and they had to figure it out. I really appreciate that. I think Dave Ramsey has that testimony. What's your prodigal story?
4: Well, it very much is just that, the prodigal son. I inherited $60,000 from an uncle when I was in my mid-20s. Had no idea he planned to leave me any money. An incredible gift, incredible surprise. And I really did have good intentions with that money when I received it. I thought this is a once-in-a-lifetime opportunity to do something amazing career-wise. And I love to play golf. I love to travel. I thought, how can I turn all of that into a career? So I created a newsletter for people to take golf vacations. and while it lasted, it was amazing. I got to play Pebble Beach. I got to play these great golf courses in southern Spain. It was everything I dreamed it could be except profitable.
6: Yeah. Wow. It sounds like you're ahead of the tech curve on that. You could have had a following, an app. People would have paid you money to go play golf.
4: Well, keywords were could have.
6: Could have.
4: It didn't really work out all that 20 well.
6: 20 years ahead of that one, right?
4: Yeah.
6: Yeah. Let me ask you this, Matt. If you would have invested that $60,000 in your 20s, you would have had $2 million by the time you were 65. Did you realize that?
4: Well, very painful to think about that, but you're exactly right.
6: Compounding interest is quite amazing, isn't it?
4: You sound like some of my friends. No.
6: I have talked to people that have given, you know, put $5,000 for their kids who were just born, and they've shown me the models at average rates of growth from the stock market.
4: Yeah.
6: You would expect about $1 million when that 1 year old turns 65.
4: It's amazing what it can turn into
6: without putting any more into it.
4: But in my case, I took the $60,000 and transformed it into $20,000 of credit card debt.
6: Wow. Okay. Now let's speak about that. Yeah, the $20,000 of debt.
4: You've got to do a lot of things wrong to do that. And I was doing a lot of things wrong. But it was a huge wake up call. It was very humbling to see that dream die, to see, you know, the guilt of squandering my uncle's hard-earned money and that sort of thing. So I moved home with my parents for 6 months, and I was really down for the first couple of months that I was out there. But God used it for great good. I mean, a friend of mine from college reached out and shared his faith with me. He had become a Christian a year after I graduated from college, and that was life-changing unto itself because it got me exploring matters of faith, and ultimately I placed my faith in Christ, which would have been plenty to come out of that experience, but I also really got interested in learning about money.
6: Yeah.
4: And I was amazed at how much the Bible says on this topic. And so I've been writing about it, speaking about it, learning about it evermore, ever since then.
6: You know, Matt, it's a great insight. So this was your valley. You were 25, 24?
4: Yeah, mid-20s.
6: I mean, so you hit this valley of being in debt, $20,000. This friend of yours from college calls.
4: Yeah.
6: He's just accepted Christ the year before. He starts sharing the Lord with you, I'm assuming.
4: Right. Yeah.
6: You're not repelled by that. You're intrigued, partly because I'm sure you're in a valley.
4: Yeah, absolutely. I was humbled. I was so humbled by that experience, and so just kind of distraught and trying to figure out what is my life going to be about. I thought I knew, but clearly I didn't know. And so he was saying encouraging things like, God has a plan for your life. And that was very intriguing to me. So I began reading the Bible. I began going to church. I began learning. And I was just a sponge for all things related to matters of faith. And then I couldn't believe how much the Bible says about money. So the first church I went to has a stewardship ministry. I got involved in that and just loved that. So I loved seeing how God was using my pain, my values, as you said, my story, to start to help others. Because I'm not a guy that's always gotten the money thing right. I can relate to a person who's had trouble with money.
6: You know, I so appreciate that, though. But, you know, speaking to those who are listening or watching, I mean, that's a starting place when you're in that valley. Mm-hmm. So often that's where the Lord begins to turn your heart, right? And open your ears and eyes to what is true, the spiritual things that are most important. You usually win those battles down in the gutter and not on the mountaintop. I mean, that comes later. Let me ask you this in terms of scripture. Matthew 6:24 says you cannot serve both God and mammon. That's a very famous area of scripture. How can we cultivate an attitude toward money that honors God? And let me add this too, in a culture that, you know, for the most part, needs are taken care of in Western civilization, not all of it, here in America, Canada, parts of Europe. So how do we even get our hands around what the Lord would want for us and what we think is being poor or being rich?
4: Yeah, well, the Bible never says that money is a bad thing unto itself. You know, the Bible doesn't say that money is the root of all evil. Some people think it does. It says the love of money is a root of all kinds of evil. And I think that's a really important distinction. So I think as we start to see that God's intentions for us are good, that he wants good things for us, and as we start to experience some of the worldly approaches to money and see that that's either not working or could be hollow if you do achieve some financial success, and you start to see, oh, the Bible says so many things about money, so many practical things about money, But God just wants us to put him first. And that's the thing. You can't serve both God and money. God needs to come first. And then money is used according to his principles for his purposes. That's the approach that tends to work really, really well.
6: So you and Jude, your wife, you're engaged. You're looking at the registry. Everybody's done that. Our registry may have been Target. I don't remember. That's probably a true story, actually. But the you're looking at China.
4: Right.
6: That was nice.
4: Right. That was the source of our first disagreement.
6: Oh. Let me know. Yeah. Tell me what happened with that and how it pointed to a little, rub between the two of you.
4: Yeah. It's funny because we dated for 6 months and then we got engaged and things were going along really, really well. But then we started to register for gifts that we wanted other people to buy for us. It wasn't even our money we were spending. It was other people's money. But it was in that department store walking these aisles of plates and cups and saucers that we realized, oh, wow, we have very different views of what these things should look like. And, it sounds so trivial, right? But yet it started to make me concerned. I mean, I'm very kind of minimalist. I like, my parents were that way. And so I think I've adopted their views of design and art and what looks good. That's what I was drawn to. Very simple, maybe plain white, sturdy would be good. It's going to last a long time. But Jude grew up in a home where there was a set of dishes on display, very formal gold-rimmed dishes. And their everyday plates had a floral design. Floral really works against my instincts.
6: Taking up way too much space.
4: Yes. And so I started to think, oh, wow, we're so different in this area. I never noticed. And so I started to think, oh, what other things in my life are going to have floral designs on them? Mm. And it started to be a little bit fearful. But it's a funny anecdote, but really it pointed to the need to have lots of conversations and try to come together. And I think over the years I've kind of moved toward her and she's moved toward me on design issues. So we've come together. But that was the first example of, wow, we're really on different pages on something.
6: That's great, Matt. What was your second argument? No, I'm kidding. You don't need to answer that question. Let me mention this, though, talking about arguments. According to one study from Fidelity, the resource management firm, rather large, they say as many as 25%, that's one in four couples, call money their most significant relationship challenge.
4: Yeah.
6: So that's a big number.
4: Yeah.
6: And it, probably if you look across the arc of decades of marriage, it doesn't go down typically. Yeah. It still rests in bubbles, one, two, or three. Mm. What's happening with those couples?
4: Yeah, I think initially when couples come together in marriage, what's happening there is that, people don't enter marriage with a blank slate. We all bring something into our marriage. We bring stuff into our marriage. We bring how we saw our parents deal with money into our marriage that we may not even realize the degree to which it still works on us, but we bring that. That's a big factor. We bring our hopes and dreams around money that might be very different from our spouse. We bring certain early experiences we've had with money. In my case, I had a lot of debt, and that was a very traumatic experience. And we bring very different temperaments into marriage. And these things don't naturally just fit together. And so that's a source of a lot of friction and a lot of having to work things out early in marriage. But then as time goes on, I think people, it's a failure to communicate. Mm-hmm. I mean, as you mentioned, people don't even know what their spouse earns for a living. That's just a failure to communicate. So just more communication around money and most things would probably help.
6: Mm-hmm. Yeah, for sure.
5: Yeah, along those lines, Matt, Jim mentioned this couple that got engaged and married and she had no disclosure about sort of where she was at with her debt. You advocate full disclosure about all of that for
4: That's
5: couples
4: right.
5: that are getting married or have recently married.
4: Yeah.
5: What's the importance of that?
4: Yeah, I advocate full financial disclosure before marriage and complete ongoing financial transparency after marriage. You don't want to be surprised when you get married at what you're actually married into with all this debt, because I really believe, the vision for marriage in the Bible is oneness, it's unity. And so if one spouse was really wealthy before marriage, now, once you're married, you're both very wealthy. If one spouse had a lot of debt before marriage, when you come together in marriage, now you both have a lot of debt. There's a great story that I have from my past where a couple that I know, Scott and Karen, She brought $50,000 of non-mortgage debt into their marriage. He called it a reverse dowry.
6: and he had, that is so true.
4: He had a great attitude about the whole thing, though, because she would always say early in their marriage, oh, my debt is keeping us from doing this or that. My debt, I feel so bad about my debt. And he would always correct her and say, it's not your debt, it's our debt. Mm. And I think that's a really bold act of leadership, act of love, to take that perspective. So I just want there to be no surprises. I want there to be full disclosure, maybe not on your first date, but as things start to get serious in a relationship, it seems to be headed toward marriage. Now let's understand, how much are we each earning? How much do we have in savings? Are there any traumatic stories in our background around money? And then ongoingly, everybody, both parties should have access to all the finances.
5: Yeah. This Focus on the Family broadcast will continue in just a moment.
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6: Matt, what are some ways that couples can create that financial unity? What are some practical tools they can use?
4: Yeah, one of the things is simply having conversations about the past. You know, how were you raised around money? That's really big. There was one couple that I tell the story of in the book where they were on some fun outing to Wrigley Field in Chicago. What can't be fun about that? Mm-hmm. You're just at this great ballpark. But some of the topic of money came up, and it closed the conversation down because he found out that she was carrying a balance on a credit card, and that to him was an absolute no-no. And so it was a troubling, difficult conversation, but it also opened up the door to more conversations where they gained a much greater sense of empathy and understanding of each other's background. He grew up in a very stable household. There was always money for vacations and groceries. She grew up single-parent household where money was always tight. She had gotten acclimated to using credit cards, but in realizing he really didn't like that, she quickly paid off her balance. And he, by the same token, gained some empathy for the difficulty with which she was raised with a single parent household.
6: That field level ticket at Wrigley might be $128 bucks. It is today. There, but anyway, no, I mean, that's part of it, is that communication. You know, let me go back for a moment to that opening comment I gave of a situation, was a true situation where this young man and woman were getting married. Mm. She had not disclosed her school loans of $250,000 for a 4-year degree.
4: Wow.
6: And, you know, then they're married and that came forward. And how would you go about, as the spouse has no debt and that's never come up? And this is an off the wall question for you, but what do you say at that point? You're already married now. She's disclosing this, and you say, okay, there's only one option. We've got to create a financial plan that pays that down.
4: Yeah.
6: But wow.
4: Yeah. And hopefully that's it, that they're both on that same page, that, hey, we're in this together now, so let's tackle this together. It may take time. It may mean dying to certain dreams, or at least the timing of certain dreams, but we're in this together, so let's get really committed to getting out from under. And the story I mentioned of the couple where she had $50,000 of non-mortgage debt, they saw the blessing of not buying a house when all their friends were buying a house. They saw the benefit of waiting, even though they sometimes, and by the way, they were giving generously throughout that time.
6: Huh.
4: And she told the story very candidly about how sometimes she felt like, boy, if we didn't give so much, we'd be able to get out of debt so much faster. But they saw God's blessing in it, because ultimately when they did get out of debt, they realized that they would have bought a house at a very difficult time, or at the market high.
6: Right.
4: And today, given what happened eventually at that point, the market had declined quite a bit. They probably would have been underwater on a house that they bought then.
6: Anybody else have that gift? Buying at the high point and selling at the low point? I'm good at that. So, hey, Matt, what about the common question about combined accounts? And if we have combined accounts, how do I get him a birthday present? He's going to know about it.
4: Right.
6: Or, you know, something like that, keeping separate accounts, maybe the both of them work and they just decide, let's keep separate checking accounts rather than a joint checking account.
4: Yeah, I would strongly encourage joint accounts because that fosters transparency and teamwork and unity. But in terms of buying a gift, you could do something as simple as withdraw some cash from an ATM. So now there's no record that's readily apparent of where a gift was purchased. So there can be a surprise doing something as simple as that.
6: Yeah, that's good. You know, your book Starting Strong has many gold nuggets in it. The one that caught me as maybe the mother load is this idea that normally we start with expenses, savings, and then giving.
4: Yeah.
6: And you say flip that, start with giving.
4: That's right.
6: That's an amazing thought. I'd never thought of that. Hmm. I mean, I did it the traditional way.
4: Yeah. It's very countercultural. You know, I tell people in a variety of workshops, if you take nothing out of this workshop today, take this. The order with which you use money will make all the difference. And with a married couple, it'll make all the difference in their finances. It'll make all the difference in their marriage. And so think about it. There's only a few things you can do with money. You can spend it. You can use it for debt payments. You can save it. You can invest it. You can give it away. And that's the order that our culture teaches us in countless ways, both overt and subtle. We're taught to spend first. We're making, you know,

0: portion for the future, and then we're going to decide, we're going to see how much we can afford to spend on housing and clothing and vacations and all the rest. And along the way, we're cautious to not become enslaved to creditors, as the Bible warns. If people will do that, it sounds so simple. It's so practical. It's so effective. It's so biblical. And yet it's so rarely practiced. Mm. But if people will do that, it will serve them so well.
1: Yeah. So is it 10%? Is it 5%? How do I determine that I'm going to start by giving first?
0: Yeah. And that's a fair question, because I think people need guardrails. They need some guidance about that. And so the Old Testament teaches very clearly a tithe or a tenth part, 10% of income. That's a starting point. In the New Testament, Matthew 23:23, Jesus seems to affirm the tithe, and yet every example in the New Testament goes beyond it. You've got Zacchaeus giving half. You've got the widow giving all. And that's what Jesus did with the laws, is he changed them from letter of the law adherence to spirit of the law. And I just think it makes sense to use that as a helpful biblical starting point.
2: You know, so many people I talk to, couples that recount their early years, and they'll say often, those were great years, but we didn't have a bed. We didn't have a couch. Yes. We didn't have a table. That was Gene and I.
1: You didn't have a table, right?
2: I mean, no, we didn't. We had no furniture, because I had just gotten back from Japan a couple of years before. I said, we can make a futon, you know, we'll just throw blankets down until they're soft. So buy three or four blankets, that becomes your mattress. And then here we go. So, you know, that it's part of that struggle is actually part of building your memory together.
0: Yeah.
2: You know, the sweetness of all that when
0: that's
2: it was
0: right.
2: tough.
0: Yeah, absolutely. When you're starting out, that's why it's so important with all these things we're talking about to get these things right from the beginning, because life is only going to get busier and maybe God's going to bless you more financially. And so if we establish these priorities early in our marriage, we're going to serve the Lord. As for us and our household, we will serve you, Lord. We're going to base our decisions, our marriage and our finances on the solid rock of God's word. We're going to, you know, use money in a way to love each other well, to strengthen our marriage and to glorify God and to make the difference in the world that God intended when he brought us together in marriage. Make these decisions early. And, you know, you're mentioning kind of the early, many people experience that sort of early difficulties and financially in their starting out years. John Rockefeller, you know, one of the wealthiest people that ever lived, he said, I never could have tithed on my first $1 million if I hadn't tithed on my first salary, which was $1.50 a week.
2: Wow.
0: And I think there's an important point. There's an important point for kids there, teaching kids about generosity, and an important point for our marriages. Let's start there and let's see how God blesses that over time. And I think I feel very confident that he will.
2: You know, the most common thing, Matt, right here at the end, and we'll continue if you can stick with us, we'll keep going. But the most common thing, I think, is if you only knew the mountain I faced, you know, I can barely scrap by. How often is it that you look at somebody's finances in that consulting role? And it's really perspective over everything. It just means you can't do certain things. Can you pay your rent or your mortgage?
0: Yeah.
2: Can you buy groceries? Can you take care of transportation?
0: Right.
2: And then beyond that, it kind of ends up being wants, right?
0: Yeah.
2: I mean, there are probably other things. You might have medical issues. Yeah. I get all that. And everything's unique. But what's that rhythm that you normally see with young couples where, you know, the advertising world has done a number on us, and we think we need those shoes, we need that coffee, we need whatever.
0: Right.
2: And in fact, you don't.
0: Yeah. I just encourage couples to live countercultural lives and to take their cues from the Bible. It will be a countercultural life. It'll be a life that isn't what your friends are necessarily doing or what you see on social media, but it will be a good life. So base your decisions on what the Bible teaches us about money. You know, get those decisions right early on. Make those convictions something that's really clear from the beginning of your marriage. Some couples do really, really have significant financial struggles, and God's going to meet them there. There's compassion for that. We're not about legalism and legally, you know, legalistic adherence to certain teaching in the Bible. But I think if people will orient their use of money around what the Bible teaches and be convicted by and motivated by what it teaches, and to make those distinctions between needs and wants, because a lot of times wants can morph into needs very easily. But if we orient things financially and otherwise around a biblical approach, over time, it will work well. It took me 4.5 years to get out of debt. That's, you know, it took time. It wasn't just going to happen instantly. And it may take time for couples to get into a better place financially.

0: patient, put honoring the Lord first, put loving each other well second, put making a difference in the world third, and start to orient your finances that way. It may not change radically overnight, but eventually you'll be on a very, very good path.
1: Oh, that's a good word, Matt. And like I said, let's keep going and come back next time and continue the discussion. I think that'd be a great thing to do. It'd be a lot of help for, again, young couples particularly, but good advice for everybody. So we'll continue to talk about practical budgeting ideas next time and maybe go a little deeper in the practical side. And let me turn to the listener. I encourage you to get a copy of Matt's great book, Starting Strong, Discovering the Good That Money Can Do Through Your Marriage. And contact us right now to get a copy of that book. And when you order directly from Focus on the Family Canada, all those loonies, they go right back into helping families around Canada, and it stays right there in Canada to help Canadian families.
2: Mm-hmm. 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I'm John Fuller, inviting you back next time as we continue the conversation with Matt Bell, and once again, help you and your family thrive in Christ.

0: feel the same way that I do when the Olympics are on. You know, I typically don't watch those individual sports, but every 4 years, all of a sudden, I become an expert at javelin. I feel the same way with the World Cup. I'm thinking, oh, come on, guys, you could do better than that. How do I know? Here's Emerson Day. 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
1: Forrest Frank has a song called Good Day. 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

continue to move in today. That could bring a shower or two this afternoon, maybe even a thunderstorm, and a high of 22. Here's Hope Darst, Mighty Name of Jesus, a life

0: Listener supported Christian radio, Life 100.3, and Mercy Me's latest Make It Well. I hope you were able to listen to that one from start to finish, because I think all of us can pull something out of it. If we look at John 16, this is where Jesus is talking to his disciples before everything was getting really hard for them. And he says, in this world, you will have trouble, but take heart. I have overcome the world. He didn't pretend that life was going to be easy. He promised, though, that he would be greater than the struggle. So I don't know what feels messy for you today. Maybe it's just an incredibly stressful day in your family or at work. It could even be something as simple as you spilled coffee on your shirt. And I mean, it sounds light compared to maybe the other couple of reasons, but still, it can still be frustrating. But remember, God is still at work. He's still working to make things whole again. So hang in there. He's not done yet. And he really can make it well, just like the song says. Phil Wickham, this is Amazing Grace, is coming up.
1: It's the final week to play Kingdom Bound Secret Sound. 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

0: make a little cheddar by bringing the city's rats to justice. It ain't easy. 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
2: Did you know daily engagement with Scripture brings inner peace? 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God's word breathes peace into our chaos. John 14, 25 through 27 reads, "All this I have spoken while still with you, but the Advocate, the Holy Spirit, whom the Father will send in my name, will teach you all things and will remind you of everything I have said to you. Peace I leave with you, my peace I give you. I do not give to you as the world gives. Do not let your hearts be troubled and do not be afraid."
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It's 11:07 with a Life weather update. Increasing cloud today, maybe a shower or a thunderstorm this afternoon. We're aiming for a high of 22. 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
1: Forrest Frank has a song called Good Day. 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

0: Listener supported Christian radio, Life 100.3, Colton Dixon, Up and Up. Hey, it's Steve Jones. I have a quick, ridiculous yet serious question for you. Have you ever walked into a room and completely forgotten while you're there? Oh, just me? You're not telling the truth. I know it's happened to all of us. Well, here's something you don't have to forget today. God is with you always. In Deuteronomy 31:8, Moses tells Joshua, "The Lord himself goes before you and will be with you. He will never leave you nor forsake you. Do not be afraid. Do not be discouraged." And that wasn't just for Joshua heading into a big unknown. It's for you. It's for me. Whether you're tackling a really difficult day right now, or you got a long commute ahead of you, or just trying to remember where you put your keys, it all matters. You're never doing it alone. God's already there, already ahead. So let's take a deep breath. You got the best company possible. Ren Collective, you will never run. Ties all of that into a nice bow. And they'll sing it for you next.
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3: God's GPS is always right. It will never mislead you. You know, we need God to direct us because God's way is better than our way. We think we know what's right, but many times we don't. It's like parents raising a kid. What if you let your children decide what they wanted to eat every day? For breakfast, they'd have what? Captain Crunch? For lunch, Frosted Flakes. For dinner, the kid would say, "I'm trying to cut back on the sugar, so I'm going to go with Honey Nut Cheerios." This isn't good for you, kid. This isn't even real food. I have to get the right food in your diet as well, and God does the same. And so we have to go with His will, and we have to go with His way.
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1: Sometimes in my life, I try to control things. 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But what I've started to realize is when I give things fully to God, they go better than anything that I could have ever imagined. So this is my prayer for you guys, and it's my prayer in this season of my life. Lord, have your way.
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11:48. I think we're into a different kind of daydreaming right now. 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Looking up at the stars? You're almost there. Here's Mac Powell on Life.

0: 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You got it? Excellent. Hey, it's Steve Jones. That's it for me. Have a wonderful afternoon. 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
1: Good afternoon. It's 12 o'clock on Tuesday, June 16th. I'm Mike Poirier from the Life 100.3 News Center. Peterborough is moving ahead with its plan to slash development charges. Mayor Jeff Leal tabled a motion to have the development charge cut in half for 3 years in an effort to gain access to both federal and provincial funding for housing. The motion received unanimous support from council, but concerns were raised about potential impacts on tax rates if funding's not made available. The Canadian Snowbirds will be conducting a flyover in Owen Sound. In an update from City Council last night, the iconic airplanes will be doing a flyover the city tomorrow, scheduled for 7 p.m.
2: The Canadian Snowbirds are about to be mothballed for a while, so this is going to be the last time for a lot of us to see them for a long time. Thanks to Dave Carr for suggesting and for Ms. Coulter for getting in touch with them and trying to get them to do the flyover.
1: That was Mayor Ian Boddy. The Snowbirds performed last weekend in Barrie as they completed their summer season. The District of Muskoka has unveiled its newest affordable housing project. 100 Pine Street in Bracebridge provides 44 new affordable housing units for the area. There's already a wait list of over 100 people as the demand for affordable housing continues to grow. Newmarket is looking to solve the issue of residents parking on walkways. A scan in multiple neighborhoods found a large number of properties have added large walkways to create additional parking space due to shorter driveways and ultimately breaking the rules when it comes to parking.
3: We've got situations where people are having somebody come and say to them, you know, your walkway is unacceptable. And they're looking up and down the road going, really? What about everybody else? I can't imagine being the bylaw officer trying to answer that question because I don't like it when I get it at my office. I don't have a good answer for them.
1: That was Mayor John Taylor. Staff will be returning to council later this year to determine parking options going forward. The race for mayor is heating up in Bradford, West Gwillimbury. James Leduc has filed his nomination papers to seek re-election in the fall, but will host an official campaign launch June 26th. Leduc brings 20 years of experience on council and served one term as mayor. Other candidates in the running include Ward 6 councillor Nicholas Harper and Ward 5 councillor Peter Farragini. Barrie police are investigating a vehicle theft from Georgian Mall. A white 2024 Honda CR-V was allegedly taken from the east side of the mall near the entrance 5 Monday afternoon between 1:15 and 3 p.m. Investigators are looking to gather video surveillance from the area, and anyone with dash cam footage is asked to contact police. From the News Patrol, a metal detecting enthusiast has made a once-in-a-lifetime find. Stuart Jones spent the day scanning a property in England when he discovered a 16th century ring with 8 diamonds. Stuart says it's the best find he's ever made while metal detecting. The ring will be put up for auction, and it's expected to reach bids of up to $20,000, according to the British Museum. Stuart says he plans to share the proceeds with the owner of the property that he was scanning. In sports, group stage action resumes this afternoon at the World Cup with France hosting Senegal. Norway, they're up against Iraq. Algeria is taking on Argentina, and it's Jordan versus Austria. MLB, the Toronto Blue Jays, will be on the road tonight to face the Boston Red Sox. WNBA, the Toronto Tempo, they're in Indiana to face the Fever. In Ontario Premier League, it's the Vaughan Azzurri against Sigma FC. And the Simcoe County Rovers, they're home to Scorsopi FC. There's a risk of a thunderstorm for this afternoon. Weather's next.
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1: Central Ontario weather. The clouds are expected to roll into the area, bringing with it a chance of showers and risk of thunderstorm, high of 22. Tonight, showers and risk of thunderstorm, low of 13. And tomorrow, showers with a risk of a thunderstorm and a high of 19. In Owen Sound, it's 19 degrees, 20 in Huntsville. Newmarket sitting at 21, 19 degrees at Peterborough, and Barrie, it's 21. I'm Mike Poirier from the Life 100.3 News Center. 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
8: A.W. Tozer once warned that the church had traded its high view of God for something so low, so ignoble, as to be unworthy of thinking people. That was 50 years ago, and things haven't improved. But today, on Insight for Living, Chuck Swindoll cuts through the noise of a theologically shallow culture to recover something ancient, revolutionary, and life-changing. The love of God, as Scripture actually describes it. Not a feeling, not a sentiment, a force so vast, so unconditional, so relentlessly personal that it will reframe everything you thought you knew.

I would like to give you 12 words that I hope you will never, ever forget. Here they are. What we think about God is the most important thing about us. Once again, what we think about God is the most important thing about us. I'll repeat that periodically through this message because I want it riveted into your brain. You'll need it in this day in which there is a lot of sloppy and silly thinking about God. Matter of fact, if we have a low and inaccurate view of God, our worship will be shallow and skewed and dissatisfying. However, if we have a high view of God, and if it is true, our worship will be meaningful and pure, satisfying and deep. I'll go further. If we shape our thinking about God from the culture around us, our life will remain complicated and even become chaotic. But if we allow Holy Scripture to shape our thinking, God will emerge in our minds as He is, real, personal, meaningful, all-powerful. What we think about God is the most important thing about us. Tragically, not many people think that much about God. In fact, there are a few who don't do much thinking at all these days. I like the way one wag put it, God is a lot like my pastor. I don't hear from him during the week, and I don't understand him on Sunday. Maybe you feel that way. Today, I want you to understand him. I want him to become, well, real to you. He is at work, whether you see him or hear him or feel him, he is there. And as Francis Schaeffer once put it, he's not silent. He is at work in what you called tragedies, surprises, and unexpected events. He's at work when you began to doubt. He was not in any way out of control. What we think about God is the most important thing about us. Truth be told, the church of the 21st century has reached an all-time low water mark theologically. We have come into shallow waters biblically. This isn't a new realization. A.W. Tozer wrote of it 50 or more years ago. The church has surrendered her once lofty concept of God and has substituted it for one so low, so ignoble, as to be utterly unworthy of thinking, worshiping men and women. With our loss of the sense of majesty has come the further loss of awe and consciousness of the divine presence. We have therefore lost our spirit of worship and our ability to withdraw inwardly to meet God in adoring silence. How true is that? Adoring silence. We are beginning to learn about our Heavenly Father. One of the things we are learning is that He is not an old, doting heavenly grandfather who sits around nodding and winking and handing out $20 bills for you to buy another video game. The God of the Scriptures is our awesome, holy, glorious, loving Heavenly Father. A great deal of difference when painted in that light. When you think about the love of God, it's necessary these days that we explain or define what it does not mean.
God is not one who sits in his heaven nodding and saying, no matter what, anything goes because I love you. That wouldn't be love. That wouldn't be good for us. God is not saying, my love is so strong, so consistent, so deep, I'm willing to overlook any sinful thought, word, or deed you participate in. Doesn't matter. I love you. While I'm at it, he isn't saying my love means that nothing you do will grieve me because I care so much for you, I don't even notice it when you walk away. That is not an accurate understanding in spite of what you may have learned or been taught. We're going to discover today what it means to say that God is love. In 1 John chapter 4, we read a statement that is just three words, and you may have heard them throughout your religious life or spiritual life. 1 John 4, verse 7, verse 8, you will read, God is love. Verse 8 concludes with the three words, God is love. That means this, he personifies unconditional love. Love permeates who he is and everything he does. His love is spontaneous, it is sacrificial, it is consistent, it is self-giving, it is active. It is full of understanding, but it is not absent from his other characteristics. You see, not only does 1 John tell us that God is love, verse 8, as well as verse 16 of this fourth chapter, back in chapter 1, I want you to notice in verse 5, we read, this is the message we have heard from him and announced to you that God is light. There's another three words to compare or contrast with God is love. The one who is loving, consistently, unconditionally loving, is also the God of light. And you will read at the end of the verse, in him there is no darkness at all. That means not a trace of darkness, not a touch, not a hint, not a particle of unholiness or impurity. God is holy, God is just, God is pure, God is full of splendor, God is light. We must keep these two thoughts in balance. The one who is love is also light. His love reaches out, seeks us, and desires us. His love tempers his justice and his righteousness. His love prompts his grace to us. His love must never be separated from his other characteristics. It is an attribute of our Heavenly Father, and so I would add to my statement another word. What we think about God's love is the most important thing about us. We're all members of a family. You came from a family. Perhaps you have married and come into another family as well. Perhaps you've never married or you're not now married. The point is, we understand family. So we understand the love in a family. Let's take you who are married. Perhaps I should say those of us who are married. We who are married have relationship with another individual like no other person on this earth. We love them, we want to believe, unconditionally. And sometimes we will even say that. The fact is, our love has limits. And sometime, as we have learned in these last few years, our love has to get tough. There are boundaries you don't cross, even though you are unconditionally loved. A wife would never say to her husband as he's on his way to a sales meeting in another city, hey, anything goes, sweetheart, no matter what you do, I love you. Whoa, not anything goes. She says to him, in effect, my love for you is deep, and I believe in you, therefore I know you'll remain faithful to me.
There's a limit on that love, and it's balanced by the reminder that there needs to also be faithfulness. How about a parent's love for a child? Let's go there. We're all the children of someone. We have a father. We have a mother. Your mother or father may still be with you, maybe have gone, but you have a memory of being reared in the home of your parents. Leave 1 John and go to Hebrews chapter 12, back a few books. Hebrews 12 will talk about the love of a father, and you will see love at work in a surprising way, and it will help us understand and define love. Hebrews 12, verse 6, those whom the Lord loves, he disciplines. Look at that. Wait a minute. Those whom the Lord loves, he disciplines? Absolutely. In fact, if you read further, and we will, that's how we know we are his sons, we are his daughters. For those whom the Lord loves, he disciplines. He scourges every son whom he receives. It is for discipline that you endure. God deals with you as with sons. Now look at the question. For what son, we could even add, what daughter is there whom his father does not discipline? If you are without discipline, of which all have become partakers, then you are illegitimate children. You're not really sons. Furthermore, we had earthly fathers to discipline us, and we respected them. Shall we not much rather be subject to the Father of spirits and lived? They disciplined us for a short time as seemed best to them, but he disciplines us for our good, that we may share his holiness. All discipline for the moment seems not to be joyful, but sorrowful. Yet those who have been trained by it, afterwards it yields the peaceful fruit of righteousness. I believe those were some of my mother's and father's favorite verses of Scripture. I've used those verses in the early years of rearing our children. Now, I have some funny stories I could tell you about quoting verses like that. And I would sometimes say, and I learned not to say it as a result of a story I'm going to tell you. I would sometimes say to one of our children, you know, to discipline you right now hurts me more than it does you. They always gave me that, yeah, really, look. Well, one occasion, our youngest daughter, Colleen, and I were on the way up the stairs. She had disobeyed and disobeyed and disobeyed again and again. And I said, come here, young lady. We were on our way up the stairs and the tears started. No one could cry quite like Colleen. And on the way up the stairs, my father's heart began to sort of, well, yield a little. And I remember the verse of Scripture, the one whom a father loves, he disciplines. So I get to the top of the stairs and I walk in the room and I close the door and she, that's those big crocodile eyes at me and says, Daddy, no. And I said, you know what, honey? You need to know this hurts me as much as it hurts you. She said, Daddy, I've got a great idea. Don't do it, and both of us will be happier. So I stopped saying things like that. The truth is, it does pain the Father. It does grieve the Lord when we walk away from him. He's saddened over the fact that we make a foolish decision and walk in the flesh. And he's our Father. He loves us. He cares about us deeply and profoundly, but his love doesn't exist as a solitary virtue. He's also just. He's righteous. He's holy. Let me show you an example of the Father's unconditional love. Deuteronomy chapter 7. I love this verse of Scripture. Deuteronomy 7, verses 6, 7, and 8. These words were spoken by Moses to the people of Israel, to the Hebrews. They have been through the wilderness. They are right on the verge of the promised land. He is delivering his swan song in this book of Deuteronomy. The word itself means second law. So it's a reiteration of the law. And he is assuring his people of the Father's love. Look at Deuteronomy 7:6. You are a holy people to the Lord your God.
The Lord your God has chosen you to be a people for his own possession out of all the peoples who are on the face of the earth. Now the verse I love. The Lord did not set his love on you nor choose you because you were more in number than any of the peoples, for you were the fewest of all peoples, but because the Lord loved you and kept the oath which he swore to your forefathers, the Lord brought you out by a mighty hand and redeemed you from the house of slavery from the hand of Pharaoh, king of Egypt. Isn't that great? Why does the Lord love us? Because he loves you. Remember when your parent, back to parents again, remember when your parents would say, I want you to do that. You'd say, why? Because I said so. And it never seemed to make sense. And I find it right here. Lord, why do you love me? Because I said so. In fact, there's nothing about you that draws me to you. There's nothing all that impressive, and I've seen you at your worst. But because I choose to love you, that is the sovereign act of God, allowing his mercy to overrule his justice. Knowing we deserve the worst, he provides the best. And the people of Israel could remember over and over again, it's because the Lord chose to love them. On your way toward the New Testament, stop off at Jeremiah. It's one of the great prophets of the Old Testament. Just after Isaiah, you will come to Jeremiah. Chapter 31, verse 3. Jeremiah 31, verse 3. There we are. The Lord appeared to him from afar, saying, I have loved you with an everlasting love. Therefore, I have drawn you with loving kindness. I want to linger here just long enough to remind you of a hymn that was written based on this. George Wade Robinson, back in the 19th century, was so moved when he read verse 3, I have loved you with an everlasting love, that he wrote that hymn, loved with everlasting love, led by grace that love to know. Gracious Spirit from above,

0: seminary, one of our profs had written a major work on the book of Leviticus. I mean, it was a mother of all books on Leviticus. Let me put it that. I mean, he wrote more about Leviticus than Moses knew. And we had a chapel service and we were honoring him. And I was so moved when I saw him standing there so humble, and the publisher was there and everybody, student body was sort of applauding. And I just stood up, and then people saw me standing up and realized I meant to. And so they stood up, and then they started applauding. And I walked up to the prof and I threw my arms around him. And I could tell by his response that was a new thing. And I whispered in his ear and I said, Dr. So-and-so, I want you to know how much I love you and respect you for your work. He wrote me a note that afternoon I wish I would have saved. I would be reading it right now because his words are much more eloquent than mine. He said, I want you to know that never in my adult life have I ever had another man to tell me he loved me. I was shocked. Shouldn't have been, but I was. I mean, I thought someone that brilliant, that capable, that effective in the classroom, surely there were people telling him they loved him. You need to hear today, God loves you. No, don't go there. I can just feel the resistance. You'd seen me last week. I don't care about last week, okay? Doesn't affect his love. The one who knows you the best loves you the most. God loves you. I mean, he never comes to the place where he says, well, that's it. That's the last time. Gonna take you a long time to get back in my good graces. Shame on you. No. Look at it again. I have loved you with an everlasting love. In your darkest times, when you are, not only feel, but you are most unlovely, you really aren't all that loving to others, he would write you a note at that moment and tell you, listen, I love you right now. I love you. This morning, he says, I love you. I know all about your past. I know all of the things you have done, should have done, didn't do. I know the regrets. I know all the dark side. I know all the secrets. I love you. I love you, and I remind you of that today. Tonight, when you turn in, God is still saying, I love you. It's not a great thought. It's an everlasting love.
1: What we think about God is the most important thing about us. And today, Chuck Swindoll has given us something worth thinking about for the rest of our lives. God's love isn't sentimental, conditional, or fragile. It's everlasting, sovereign, and unshakable. And it's yours. 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And now, here's Chuck.
0: I came across a quote not long ago that I haven't been able to shake. It was from a man named John Allen, a Salvation Army saint who was near the end of his life. John made this shocking statement, I deserve to be damned. I deserve to be in hell, but God interfered. That last part is worth repeating. God interfered.
2: Wow.

0: I love that more than I can say, because that's the story of the cross. We were running hard in the wrong direction, and God stepped in. He didn't send a memo. He didn't offer a suggestion. He hung on a cross and bled and died and rose again. That's not a metaphor. That's history. And that interference has changed every life that's ever truly reckoned with it. Here's what keeps me up at night. Millions of people are still running the wrong direction, and they don't know it. They're busy. They're sincere. Some of them are sitting in church every Sunday, but they've never had a real, personal, life-altering encounter with the cross we proclaim. That's the whole reason Insight for Living exists. And here's what I want you to understand as we approach June 30th. When you send a gift to Insight for Living, God's Word doesn't just sit in a quiet studio. 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You are the one who sends it. Your generosity is your ministry. Someone, somewhere, is about to have their own God-interfered moment. The cross is going to reorient their entire life. Your gift makes that possible. Please don't wait. Give today, and give knowing that what you're investing in is genuinely, permanently, eternally important.
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6: In God's almighty omnipotent hands, He has reached out to you and me, and He has given to us every single promise in this book, and He says they are magnificent promises. That is, every single promise is a mega dose of God's grace toward you and me. Any of you deserve any of them? Not a one. Any of you ever seen a promise of God that came up short? No. Any of you ever seen a situation, a problem, a heartache, a burden that God was not more than sufficient? And many of us have been through deep, deep, deep trials and heartaches in our lives.
7: Jesus said, "You will know the truth, and the truth will set you free." 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
6: Would you turn to 2 Peter chapter 1? And we're in a series, How the Truth Can Set You Free. And our primary passage is in John chapter 8, verse 31, when Jesus said, "If you abide in my word or continue in my word, then are you truly my disciples, and you shall know the truth, and the truth shall make you or set you free." And you recall we mentioned the fact that there are three categories of attitudes we have to deal with in our life, one of them being insecurity, inferiority, inadequacy. And from those three things come all kinds of problems of frustration, worry, doubt, fear, and all the rest. And even though you're saved, know that you're saved, no question your mind about it. Why is it we do not enjoy living the Christian life with the confidence and assurance and success and triumph that God wants us to have? So just to refresh your memory for a moment and remind you that there are three truths in the Scripture. They encompass all of these problems that you and I have about our attitudes. And that is, first of all, that we have a position in Jesus Christ, a position that does something for us. For example, a man becomes the president of the United States. He has a position. With that position comes tremendous power. When you and I were baptized by the Holy Spirit into Christ Jesus, which happened at our salvation experience, with that new position came a whole new perspective. So our position is the first truth, and that is our relationship to Christ. Secondly, who we are in Jesus Christ. That is, we were brought into this new position. He says this new position, this new relationship also would bring to realization who we are. He says we're His saints, we're His ambassadors, and we went through a whole series of what God says about who we are in Christ Jesus. And then the third perspective is what we have in Him because of this relationship to Him. So we're talking about our position, our person, and our possessions. Now, when you think about what your position is and who you are according to what God says and what you and I possess, now, we're not talking about what we're going to have when we get to heaven. We're talking about what we have here and now, according to the Word. When you and I put those three things together, our position, our possession, our personage, that is who we are on the basis of this relationship, my friend, there is no real legitimate basis for feeling insecure, inferior, and inadequate. So here we are on this particular message talking about our possessions in Christ. You recall last time we said we had several possessions. First of all, he said in Ephesians chapter 1, he says that God the Father, through the Lord Jesus Christ, has deposited in heaven to our account everything we'll ever need on the face of this earth so long as we'll live. He says, likewise, that you and I have become the joint heirs of the inheritance that God is providing for us. And thirdly, he says, not only that, but we have access to this inheritance here and now, not when we get to heaven, but here and now. In 2 Peter chapter 1, in these two verses, and these two verses are just loaded about what we are talking about as far as what we have in Him. So let's begin with verse 1 and read down through verse 4. Simon Peter, a bondservant or slave, an apostle of Jesus Christ, to those who have received a faith of the same kind as ours by the righteousness of our God and Savior Jesus Christ, grace and peace be multiplied to you in the knowledge of God and of Jesus our Lord. Now listen, seeing that His divine power has granted to us everything pertaining to life and godliness, through the true knowledge of Him who called us by His own glory and excellence. For by these, by His own glory and excellence, He has granted to us His precious and magnificent promises in order that by them you may become partakers of the divine nature, having escaped the corruption that is in the world by lust. Now, that may sound like a lot of jargon for just the moment, but I want us to look at those two verses in the light of our security, of our worthiness, and of our adequacy to meet any and every circumstance of life. So the first thing he says in this passage that you and I possess, listen, that is on the basis of the cross, the baptism of the Holy Spirit of our lives into Christ Jesus, making us one in Him, and He living within us, we become the children of God. Now he says, one of our possessions as a result of that relationship is this, that you and I have every single thing we will ever need on this earth to live a godly, successful, triumphant, victorious Christian life. Now listen to what he says and the impact of this promise. Seeing that His divine power has granted to us everything pertaining to life and godliness, through the true knowledge of Him who called us by His own glory and excellence. What does it take for you and me to live the Christian life in a way that God desires that we live it? And secondly, in a way that is fulfilling for His purpose for our life. Well, first of all, for me to live that life, I need the truth. He says He's granted to us every single thing we'll need. Forgiveness, yes, on a daily basis. He says the power of the Holy Spirit in our life, we need that. We need faith, we need understanding, we need truth. Every single thing we need, he says, listen, seeing that by His divine power, He has granted to us everything that pertains to life and godliness, that is, a living a godly life in Christ Jesus. I want you to notice two things here. First of all, how did we get it? He says He granted it to us by His divine power. Now, the word granted here, in the tense it is, in the perfect tense, passive tense, which means that in times past, God executed something. And having executed in the past, He is continuing in our life what He executed in the past so that, now watch this word. Notice what He says. He says, He has granted to us. That word means more than just the fact that He gave it. The word means that a large hand of generosity. It was a large hand of generosity that gave to us everything we need, which means that God Almighty Himself has given to us not just a little bit, but He says He granted to us the day we were saved. He placed within us at our disposal everything we would ever need. He says He granted to us, that is, a wide, bountiful, generous hand from God, gave to us everything we would ever need in order to live successfully the Christian life. Now, it's one thing to have it. It's something else to be told that I have it. It's something else to know how to put it into action. It's something else to claim it for myself. It's something else to execute it in my daily life. But God says He has given to us every single thing we will ever need to live a godly life in Christ Jesus. If God allows or puts up places or whatever you want to say, you remember this, He has done that only after He has placed at our disposal that which we need to live victoriously the Christian life. Now, there are two categories of people here. There are those, I believe, who do not know but who are searching. And what does God do to a searching heart? They that seek Me find Me. He says, ask and it shall be given you. Seek and ye shall find. Knock and it shall be opened. And then there are those that category of believers who say, well, I'm saved and I don't understand it. Nobody's told me. And I guess one of these days I'll understand it. Until that day, I'll just sort of float along and hope for the best. And I want to tell you, my friend, when you just hope for the best, it doesn't work that way. Now, one reason God didn't make this book in such simplicity of ABC, 1, 2, 3, so that everybody could understand it. Once in a while, somebody says, well, if God meant for me to understand it, He would have made it simple. No, He wouldn't have. If He'd have made it simple like 2 + 2 = 4, it did yesterday, today, and forever, always will. And you and I could understand the Scriptures as simply as we'd like to. You know what would happen? We'd read it, close it, and say, well, you know, all you got to do is just look on page 694 and the answer's there. Or look at page 321, the answer's there. It is the fact that God has withheld some things for us that does what? It drives us to the Word. Now, those who want to know the truth and discover the truth and be set free, there's a hunger in their hearts. Friend, listen, if you don't have a hunger for God, it says something about your relationship to Jesus Christ. And one of the motivations of this series is that you get hungry, thirsty, yearning deep down inside, that you cannot get enough of who God is and what He's like in order that your life and my life may reach the potential that God has made for us. Listen, He says it was by His divine power. Listen, if it took His divine power to execute this, it means it takes His divine power to make it practical in our life. Seeing that His divine power has granted to us everything pertaining to life and godliness, how? Through the true epignosko, that means the full experiential knowledge of Jesus Christ, who called us by His own glory and excellence. Now, let me show you what that means. What He's saying is this, that God has given to us every single thing we need to live a godly life in Him. That came through our knowledge, our saving knowledge of Jesus Christ. And He says that God appealed to us in this manner, that when you were saved, God made His appeal to you through His own glory and excellence. And here's what that means, that God makes His appeal to lost men today, not on the basis of hell, fire, and damnation. But He says, I'm appealing to you to give me your life. I'm appealing that you will respond to my gift of goodness and grace to you. He says, I'm appealing to you on the basis of my love and goodness and mercy and generosity. I'm appealing to you on the basis that I am God and you need to be saved. I'm appealing to you on the basis that you can become the person that I have equipped you to be. And so He says, I make my appeal to you on the fact that I'm willing to accept you as the sinners you are. I'm willing to accept you, redeem you, reconcile you. I'm willing to make you a brand new creation. That's God's appeal. Listen, how can you turn down, my friend, when Almighty God is saying to you, I'm willing to accept you just like you are. I'm willing to change you step by step. I'm willing to move into your life and forgive you of your sins. I'm willing to take you right where you are in your self-condemnation, in your rejection, your inadequacy, your inferiority, your sense of insecurity, your sense of worthlessness, that you don't belong, everything that is as you absolutely clouded and smothered and choking the very life out of you. God says, look, don't try to correct anything. I'll take you just the way you are. If you're willing to accept, ask me to forgive you, willing to accept me as your Savior and Lord, willing to yield your life to me, I'll turn your life around and make you a new creature. Let me ask you a question. What do you have to lose, my friend, when God Almighty has offered all of that, and He says He's offered it on the basis of grace? That is, there isn't anything you can do to pay for it, to merit it, work for it, nothing you can do, but by faith, bend your stubborn, rebellious will and say, Lord Jesus, not my will, but thine be done. And you see so many people who say, well, I would become a Christian, but I know I can't live it. What He says in this passage is that Almighty God, when you are saved, you are equipped with everything it will ever take to live it victoriously. But you need to be informed about what you have. You need to be taught about how to get this into your life, execute it in your life on a daily practical basis. Verse 4, something else He says we have because of this relationship to Him. For by these, that is His glory and excellence, His appeal, and what that appeal has brought our salvation, He has granted to us His precious and magnificent promises, in order that by them you might become partakers of the divine nature, having escaped the corruption that's in this world by lust. Now listen, He says He's granted to you, that is, out of these mighty hands of God, out of these mighty omnipotent hands of His, He says that He's reached out to you and He said, there's everything you will ever need to live the Christian life godly, successfully, triumphantly. Everything you'll ever need in these godly, omnipotent, all-sufficient, ever-adequate hands of Almighty God. Now, let me ask you a question. If that's true, what in the world are you worried about? In other words, He says He's already granted. Now, watch this. For by these He has granted to us His precious promises. Now, watch this. He didn't say you're going to get His promise. He didn't say you're going to have a promise. He says that in times past, Almighty God executed something. God Almighty granted to you and me in the past every single promise that Almighty God in His omniscience could come up with. He has granted that to us. Having executed that, all of them have been available to us from the moment we've been saved. He didn't say, you're going to get a promise. He said, they're already yours. They have already been deposited to your account. Listen, for by these He has granted to us, now watch this, two words. He didn't say God's promises. He said magnificent, precious promises. Now, precious means, watch, precious means, and you see, Peter didn't write this. He penned what God wrote and put it in his mind to write. God said, on the basis of His judgment, this isn't man's judgment, this is God's judgment, on the basis of divine judgment, on the basis of omniscience, knowing everything, God says those promises are tremendous in value. He says not only that, and the word He uses here for magnificent is tremendous. The Greek word is megas. So He didn't say that God's just given you and me some promises. He said He has, listen, what did He say? That these great, mighty hands have given to us, now watch the full meaning, have given to us already in the past. They are in our present possession here and now. And that word granted means in our present possession, no strings attached. It's a work of grace. In God's almighty, omnipotent hands, He has reached out to you and me and He has given to us, we have on our account, every single promise in this book, and He says they are magnificent promises. That is, listen, it's like God's capsules and they are mega doses of God's grace. That's what He's saying. Every single promise is a mega dose of God's grace toward you and me. Any of you deserve any of them? Not a one. Any of you ever seen a promise of God that came up short? No. Any of you ever seen a situation, a problem, a heartache, a burden that God was not more than sufficient? And many of us have been through deep, deep, deep trials and heartaches in our lives. Has God's remedy ever come up short? He says they are mega doses. They are magnificent, magnificent mega doses, mega capsules of God's grace. Listen, and they are what? They are designed and fitted and programmed just to meet your particular need at that time. And what I'm saying to you is that all of us have every single promise God's ever given. We have it. He says He's already given it to us. In the past tense, He says perfect passive. He gave it to us. He executed. We have it now. And it is God's purpose to so work in your life and my life that our life is an ongoing experience of doing what? Continuously claiming the promises of God. Claiming His health. Claiming His healing. Claiming His wisdom. Claiming His direction. How can I? You say, well, how can you claim all that? Because, you see, here's the problem. Here's what God wants us to do. He wants us to look at His Word. So what does He do? He wants us to take every need we have and stack it against the Word. Well, here's what He said. For by these He has granted to us His precious, magnificent megadoses of grace in order that what? By them you might become partakers of the divine nature, having escaped the corruption that's in the world by lust. So He says, there's a third thing that you and I have, and the third thing we have in this passage is that you and I have victory over sin in this life. Listen, He says, now by these magnificent promises, one of those promises is my forgiveness and salvation, my forgiveness on a daily basis and all the rest that goes with that. He says that we might become partakers. That means a sharer. It's the same word in the Greek of koinonia, which is fellowship. That in fellowshipping with Him, listen, here's the key, in fellowshipping with Him, what? In fellowshipping with Him, we escape the overwhelming defeat by corruption, which is the result of lust. So He says it is in our fellowship. Now listen, when you and I are fellowshipping with Him, we're talking with Him, listening to Him, claiming His promises, in the Word, seeking to know Him, but it is in our fellowship with Him that we find the way out when temptation comes. It is in our fellowship that we understand more of what He's like as God quietly reveals Himself. And so oftentimes, so simply, He can tell us the most precious, beautiful truths. And we're just being quiet, listening to Him, focusing on a promise. God knew that you and I, all of our life, would need not His assistance, but His very life. And you see what he's saying in this passage is this. He says, I've already given you everything you'll ever need to live a godly life. Secondly, he says, every promise in the book's mine. And I've given it to you with my great large hands of grace and love and mercy. He says, I have already given to you every single promise. Valuable, precious, magnificent promises given by God. And he says, they're yours. And as you exercise these promises, he says, you'll be able to escape the slimy, slick, tar-like, gluey, molasses-like carnality and fleshliness that's all over this world. He says you'll be able to live your life in the grace of God, in the power of God, in the peace of God, in the purity of God, in the prosperity of God. How? Just resting on what he's already provided. You see, that's why the believer's life is a walk. It's a walk in grace. It's a walk in spirit. It's a walk in faith. It's a walk in love. And friend, I don't know who you are or where you are, but I can tell you this. Until you discover by faith what I'm talking about, you're going to spend your life and wonder what's missing. And I can tell you what's missing. Jesus Christ and all that comes with having Him as your Savior, your Lord, your master, and your life.
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14: Today's scripture reading is Romans chapter 5, verses 6 through 8. For while we were still helpless, at the right time, Christ died for the ungodly. For one will hardly die for a righteous man, though perhaps for the good man someone would dare even to die. But God demonstrates His own love toward us, in that while we were yet sinners, Christ died for us.
7: New believers may find it difficult to accept that God loves them just as they are. After all, much of the world operates by conditional love, which offers approval and acceptance on the basis of performance. So when we first come to Christ,
15: there is often a natural tendency to assume we must strive to earn blessings. Divine love can never be gained by human effort. There's nothing we can do to make our Father love us more, nor can we do anything to make Him stop loving us. No matter what has occurred in your past or what you're struggling with right now, God's love is freely given to you. Our Heavenly Father pours His love upon us without exception. It's not as if He postponed loving you until the moment you invited Him into your life. In truth, the Lord never began to love you at all. He always has. From the creation of the world, God knew you and loved you. Rejoice in the Father's love. Experience His peace instead of focusing only on what-ifs, and embrace a life characterized by purpose rather than fear. It's available as soon as you prayerfully open your arms to His unconditional love.
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7: The grace and mercy of God never fail. Here's a moment with Charles Stanley.
16: God is a God of grace and mercy and love and goodness and kindness toward us. And all of us who have been saved realize we were saved by the grace of God. That means by His unmerited, that is, His undeserved love and favor toward us as a result of sending His Son, the Lord Jesus Christ, to the cross to die for our sin. We realize we didn't deserve that. That is a gift of His grace. We're quick to understand that. Sometimes we forget to realize that everything else that comes our way is also the result of God's grace and love and mercy toward us. You say, well, what about those difficult times, those times that we don't like? Well, sometimes those also are gifts of God's goodness and love and mercy and grace toward us. Now, we don't realize why He sends them. We don't particularly like it. We don't like the nature of it. We don't like the timing of it. We don't like anything about it. And then as time goes by, we look back and realize God was just loving us. He was preventing us from doing something that would have wrecked our lives. We were heading in a direction that God knew was not wise. And so even the difficult times, those times that we don't understand, are also oftentimes acts of His love and grace and mercy.
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17: 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The presenter, Tom Copeland, is a servant of the Lord Jesus Christ who has been called to teach God's Word on finances since 1982.
18: The objective of this session is simply that, to obtain a practical understanding of how to reduce your debt with the long-term objective of becoming totally debt-free. Since God warns of the dangers of debt, and since God clearly discourages debt, it is God's best for all Christians to have a plan to become debt-free. And here's some practical steps. Here's number one out of seven, okay? First, there's no substitute for this. Pray and ask God for His wisdom and His specific direction as to what you should do to become debt-free. God instructs us, if any of you lack wisdom, and that's all of us, we do lack wisdom, we don't have His wisdom or anything close to it. So if any of you lack wisdom, he should ask God, who gives generously to all without finding fault, and it will be given to you, to him. That's one of God's promises. As we pray and ask for His wisdom and direction, He's promised that He'll give it to us. But let me tell you, there is hope. With our God, He is the God of hope. And it doesn't matter even if some of you are in a lot of debt, it doesn't matter how much your debt is. We've seen couples with over $100,000 worth of credit card debt, personal lines of credit of $100,000-$150,000, and great big mortgages to boot. And within so often, I find typically what happens It'll take 2 or 3 years to deal with the credit card debt, another couple years to deal with the lines of credits typically, and to become totally debt free is usually a time frame of 10 to 15 years. But as the saying goes, if you aim at nothing, you'll hit it every time. So you need to have a plan to try to get out of debt. And one of the reasons I think is so important about praying and asking God for His wisdom and direction is that amongst all the couples and individuals we've seen become debt-free, no two are exactly the same. Some, they can be really quite different. For one couple or individual, it may be a question of eliminating some discretionary expenses. For another, they may have to go from a two-car family to a one-car family. For another, they may have to downsize their house. It just depends. Another may have to sell their vacation property, or the guy may have to sell some of his toys, or whatever. She may have to cut back in some areas too. Sometimes it just varies. And of course, each individual's priorities are different, and their direction from the Lord could be different. So the scenarios are different in developing and implementing a plan to becoming debt-free. God does know the best approach, and He's promised that He would direct us. In Psalms 32:8, He said, "I will instruct you and teach you in the way you should go. I will counsel you and watch over you." And I love this verse in Isaiah 30:21, where God says, "Whether you turn to the right or to the left, your ears will hear a voice behind you saying, 'This is the way, walk in it.'" As what I give you, what we got from Scripture again is principles or guidelines. And within those principles or guidelines, there can be several options. You can only determine what God's will is for your life through your relationship with the Lord. You have to pray, and God will speak to you. He will direct you. I believe when you look at verses like Isaiah 31 and John 10:27, where Jesus said, "My sheep hear my voice, I know them and they follow me," I believe that most of that communication takes place in the spiritual realm, not the physical realm. Although God could certainly speak to us audibly, and we know He did to a number of people in Scripture, I think so often He will, if you take the time to pray, get into His Word, study His Word, and ask God to speak to your heart and mind through His Word and through His Spirit, He will do that. He's promised that He's going to direct us. But if you don't spend time with the Lord in prayer and you don't spend time in His Word, the odds are you're not going to get any direction or wisdom from God. So there's no substitute for a close personal relationship with the Lord. Number two, regularly study and meditate on God's Word. "Your statutes are my delight, they are my counselors," Psalms 119:24. And of course, Psalms 119:105 is a great one. "Your Word is a lamp to my feet and a light to my path." And Joshua 1:8, I think, is such a key verse. I think it's one of our memory verses later, where it says, "Do not let this book of the law depart from your mouth. Meditate on it day and night, and be careful to do everything written in it. Then you'll be prosperous and successful." What Scripture and God is saying, keep my Word in front of you all the time, because we are bombarded with so much from this world that is contrary to God's Word, contrary to God's truth. And unfortunately, so often when Christians get into financial difficulty, I'd say the majority of the time when anybody gets into financial difficulty, it's like 98%. They've been violating biblical principles, and often unknowingly they weren't aware that they were violating God's principles.
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1:15 with a Life Weather update. We got some sunshine this morning, but there's chances of showers and thunderstorm this afternoon. We're looking at a high of 22. Here's Blanca on Life.

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1: Forrest Frank has a song called Good Day. Tomorrow morning, find out how he used a change of plans to bless a pastor that made it a good day for him. 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
1: 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I highly recommend it. 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
1: 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Hey, Svenisha here with you. I don't know about you, but being in a relationship where one person does all the talking is no fun. Healthy relationships require both speaking and listening, right? In the same way, it's true for prayer. Sometimes we treat prayer like it's a monologue, bringing God our requests, concerns, and plans, and then we rush on with our day. But prayer is meant to be a dialogue. So as you spend time with the Lord this week, make room not only to speak, but to listen. Jesus says, "My sheep hear my voice." But you're not going to hear his voice if you don't pause to listen. And it's often, it's not really like a shout. God's not yelling at us. I mean, I've never had God yell at me, but it's more like a quiet, steady nudge that aligns with his word. Before you end your prayer this week, let's just pause for a moment. We may be surprised by what God has been wanting to say.
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136. What are you up to today? Oh, nothing. Just waiting for the lake to warm up so we can start our summer. Come on. Here's Ryan Stevenson on Life.

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1: 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Been us against the city. Been us against the city.

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2: 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And I think that's a really bold act of leadership, act of love, to take that perspective.
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208. Chances of showers this afternoon. Risk of a thunderstorm. We're looking at a high of 22. You know, a bit of sunshine, a bit of rain. Everything has its season. But in all things, we have a reason to say hallelujah. This is Elevation Worship on Life.

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1: Forrest Frank has a song called Good Day. Tomorrow morning, find out how he used a change of plans to bless a pastor that made it a good day for him. 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

15, are you waiting in line for a cup of coffee or waiting your turn to refill your water bottle? You can actually strengthen your core. 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Nobody will know. 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

0: Listener-supported Christian radio, Life 100.3, Jack Cassidy with a Let Go, Let God. Hey, it's Phoenicia. God knows the person you are meant to be. And we step into that identity by trusting his daily guidance. Because we know that he who began a good work in us will carry it on to completion. That means God is actively shaping us. He's not just passively watching us try to figure it out and fail. And sometimes he highlights the inner areas that need attention, you know, our thoughts, our habits, our motives. Let's sit down and have a conversation about motives one day, because that's a big one. And full transparency moment, it can feel like God is doing a deep cleaning on the inside. You know, what goes in and what flows out of our hearts. The Holy Spirit gently exposes what needs to be surrendered so freedom can follow. So instead of us resisting the process, let's do this together. You, me, let's lean into it. Let's lean into what God is doing. Let go and let God lead us into the healthier, freer, more aligned with the true version of ourselves, the one that he's created us to be.
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2: Hi, this is Dr. John Neufeld, and this is Back to the Bible Canada's Bible Minute. Psalm 20, verse 7 says, "Some trust in chariots and some in horses, but we trust in the name of the Lord our God." These are the words of David and his officers as they faced the Ammonites and the Arameans in battle. These enemies came against David and his men with vast numbers of horses and chariots, and we read about it in 2 Samuel chapter 10, verses 6 to 8. According to Deuteronomy 17, verse 16, David was not to multiply horses for himself. Those who came against him with cavalry and chariots must have felt very confident, but David saw that God was more than a match for all his enemies, and in him, he trusted with implicit confidence. 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

2:31. Hey, Mama. The highs and lows, the victories and some disappointments, through all of it, as you shape your kids, remember, God is also shaping you. 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

Today's word of life is 1 Peter 5, verse 10. And the God of all grace, who called you to his eternal glory in Christ, after you suffered a little while, will himself restore you and make you strong, firm, and steadfast.

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Wait a minute, wasn't it sunny like 15 minutes ago? I tell you, it's the battle of the month of June right now. But you know what? These clouds, they ain't gonna dampen our day together. It's Mike Lonley here with you, 3 o'clock. I'm gonna brighten your day right here with Young and Free.

It's 3:07 with a Life weather update. Well, the sun has disappeared. The clouds are out, mainly cloudy tonight. Chance of showers with a thunderstorm potentially rolling on in, and a low of 13. Here's Zach Williams on Life.

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1: Forrest Frank has a song called Good Day. Tomorrow morning, find out how he used a change of plans to bless a pastor that made it a good day for him. 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

It's 3:14. I saw my neighbor's son yesterday. He said, "Look, Michael, nothing in my backpack. No homework." Remember those final weeks of school? No homework. Oh, what a dream it was. Here's Matt Maher on

0: Ontario's Christian Superstation Life 100.3. That was Unspoken with Love is Everything We Need. Well, the other day I couldn't help but notice the mosquitoes, and I thought to myself, oh boy, I'm not looking forward to that. But then I thought to myself, well, it could be worse. The weather could be changing, for one thing. We all know that. Four-letter word that rhymes with glow. I won't even say that word. But anyways, I've got Brian on the line. And Brian, you've got a cottage, a family cottage, and you guys experience all sorts of bugs. I'm curious, what's it been like lately?
1: Well, generally speaking, I mean, the bugs are not that bad in July and August.
0: Yeah.
1: I mean, you go up there in May and June, and mosquitoes can probably get pretty bad just because spring's kind of just ending and summer's just kind of beginning.
0: Yeah.
1: But generally speaking, they're not that bad. So, I mean, you just kind of deal with it when it happens.
0: Yeah.
1: I mean, obviously, you know, if it's like black flies, you know, like obviously you just swat them away. Mosquitoes aren't generally a problem, but I mean, again, in the months of May and June, like that's usually when like the swat begins to close the door and stuff like that.
0: Okay, then, all right, that's fair. We'll get you out on this then. The mosquitoes are, do you use a little bug spray? Do you use a citronella candle, or you just say, hey, you know what, the good old-fashioned swatting with the old fly swatter? What do you got?
1: I just use bug spray more when I go out at night to like do a fire. I mean, that's generally what I do. During the day, it's not bad, but absolutely I'll have bug spray if I do a fire, especially at like early summer.
0: I like it. Well, folks, there you have it. Brian is simply saying, hey, swat those bugs off. Use a little bug spray. It'll all be all right. Well, Brian, thank you so much for calling. Enjoy the cottage and, take out a mosquito or two for me, all right?
1: Happy summer, Michael.
0: If there is an annoying bug that has been causing havoc for you and your family up at the cottage or while you're on the trails, give me a call. Let me know. I'd love to hear. 1-866-737-LIFE.
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the day looks like chaos and the week ahead is out of control, remember that God is in control. 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

It's 3:31. Hey, kids, you can turn this rain into a fun little moment. 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Be a kid. Have fun. Here's Quinthronis on Life. It's

Today's word of life is 1 Peter 5:10, and the God of all grace, who called you to his eternal glory in Christ after you've suffered a little while, will himself restore you and make you strong, firm, and steadfast.

0: Hey, it's 3:46. 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

0: 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That was Toby Mac with Lord It Feels Good. Well, time is running out. This is your final week to qualify for the Kingdom Bound Secret Sound Contest. 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
5: Well, that's it then. Mustafa's in custody. Abdul and some of the others got away, but they can't get too far.
10: Who's taking care of Dr. Blackguard?
5: European security will handle him and contact the next of kin.
4: It's hard to believe he was an ESA agent. He just didn't seem the type.
5: That's what made him a good one.
10: If only I'd been a little faster.
5: Oh, it's not your fault. Blackguard knew the risks.
4: He didn't die in vain, Tasha. He helped prevent Red Scorpion from infecting the world with a deadly virus.
10: That's just it. He didn't.
4: What do you mean?
10: I mean, the world was never in any danger from that virus.
4: What are you talking about?
5: She's talking about TA-418.
4: Okay, I'm a little confused here. How does TA-418 fit into all this?
10: When I ran tests on the virus, I discovered that Ruku is extremely unstable. It can only live inside the vacuum-sealed containers Red Scorpion hijacked. If it's exposed to even the slightest amount of air, it dies instantly. In fact, the only way to get the virus is to have it injected directly into your system.
4: But Red Scorpion was going to dump it into Geneva's water supply.
10: That's because they thought it was deadly as it was. But without TA-418, they could dump it in the water supply until doomsday and it wouldn't hurt a fly.
4: So what is TA-418?
5: According to our records, it's a synthetic compound that attaches itself to the virus's DNA and causes it to adapt to air, dirt, water, anything.
4: So it becomes deadly on a wide scale. Oh, it's a good thing they didn't find out about it.
10: Even if they had, it wouldn't have made a difference. What the records don't show is that no complete formula for TA-418 exists.
4: How do you know?
10: Because the T in TA-418 stands for Tasha.
5: You created it?
10: I was one of the creators, yes. Hans Tesler worked on the project with us. We started to suspect him, so we destroyed parts of the formula in case he tried to steal it.
5: I don't appreciate being kept in the dark about this, Tasha.
10: I know that, sir, and I'm sorry. I was preparing a full report when I got word that my cover was blown. Dr. Blackguard must have been the one who tipped me off.
4: Yes, but we still don't know how Red Scorpion found out who you were.
5: We obviously have a leak somewhere, and I'm going to find out who it is. Jason, thanks for all your help. Tasha, I still want that report. Have it on my desk by tomorrow morning.
10: Yes, sir. Not real big on praise, is he?
7: Or goodbyes. For what it's worth, though, I think you did a good job.
10: Thanks.
7: You all right?
10: I'm just tired. I've been on this operation a long time.
7: Maybe you need a vacation. I know a wonderful spot.
10: Let me guess. Odyssey.
7: Ooh, you are a good agent. But you really should try it. You might like life at a slower pace.
10: Doubtful. But I might take you up on the offer sometime.
7: It's always open.
10: I know. Take care of yourself, Jason.
7: Goodbye, Tasha.
12: Hello?
7: Tom, come in.
12: Welcome home, strangers.
7: Hey, I understand congratulations are in order, Mr. Mayor.
12: Well, yeah, I think it kind of took us all by surprise. But now, what's this about you staying here instead of at your dad's house?
7: Well, I thought it'd be for the best. It'll give me a chance to soak in the atmosphere around here. Jack left yesterday to finalize his move to Odyssey. When he gets back, we'll move him into the house.
13: Pardon me, gentlemen?
7: What is it, Eugene?
13: I'm sorry to interrupt, but there's a group of constituents downstairs who would like to speak with Mayor Riley.
7: Ah, the demands of public office.
12: Well, I guess I better get down there. I'll see you around, Jason.
7: Okay, I'll be here.
12: Bye, Eugene.
13: Farewell, Mr. Mayor.
7: Was there something else, Eugene?
13: Well, actually, yes. I've hesitated bringing it to your attention because I know how overloaded you must be trying to become acclimated to our fair shop, and I didn't want to cause added pressure by putting yet one more item on the stack, as it were.
7: What is it, Eugene?
13: There is a great deal of unopened mail in the office.
7: Oh?
13: I've sorted through it, and much of it will keep. But there's one item I felt I should bring to your attention. This package. It came special delivery from Switzerland.
7: Switzerland? Let me see.
13: It's addressed to your father.
7: Tasha's handwriting.
13: Beg pardon?
7: Nothing. Thank you, Eugene. Yeah, you were absolutely right to bring this to my attention.
13: You're welcome. Are you searching for something?
7: Yes, a phone jack. I need to plug in my phone.
13: Oh, I don't believe this room has one. However, there is a phone down the hall in the office.
7: Well, I like my phone better. Uh-huh. I know that sounds strange, but, you know, it fits my ear and it's, well, nicer. And
13: It's ringing.
7: Yeah, it's also kind of weird. It does that sometimes.
13: Well, perhaps it has an electrical short or some crossed wires. I could examine it for you.
7: No. All I have to do is lift up the receiver and it stops. There, see?
13: Uh-huh.
7: Listen, Eugene, I probably should see what's inside this package, and I think I'd be best if I did it alone.
13: Oh, yes. Well, of course. Then I shall see if I cannot busy myself, elsewhere.
7: Yeah, there you go. Thanks. Could you close the door?
13: Oh, certainly.
7: Donovan?
8: Guess again.
7: Tasha, what a surprise.
8: I decided I'd take you up on your offer.
7: Really? Where are you?
8: Look out your window.
7: I'll be right down.
10: Hello there, or should I say howdy?
7: Either way.
10: I remembered what you said about a vacation, and the more I thought about it, the more it sounded like a good idea.
7: Really? So then your visit has nothing to do with this package?
10: Put it back in your coat, Jason, now. Please.
7: All right, okay. From your reaction, I'd say I have something pretty special here. Like maybe the complete formula for TA-418?
10: Can we take a walk?
7: Sure, as long as we stay out in the open.
10: Jason... You think I'd do something to you?
7: I don't know what to think, Tasha. After you. So, is it the formula?
10: Yes.
7: Where did you get it?
10: As I was going through Tesla's documentation on the Ruku virus, I noticed certain things didn't seem right. An extra chemical symbol. An out-of-place mathematical configuration. At first, I thought they were just typos. But when I put them all together, it was a complete formula. Tesla had gotten it somehow and hidden it within the documentation.
7: Clever. Why didn't you tell Donovan this?
10: Because I didn't know who blew my cover in Switzerland. I couldn't trust anyone, not even Donovan. So when I closed down the operation, I had Molly mail it to the only person I was certain I could trust.
7: My father. Why him?
10: Remember I told you the T in TA-418 stands for Tasha?
7: Yes.
10: Well, the A stands for Avery.
7: What?
10: Yeah. John Avery Whittaker. Several years ago, your father created an incredibly powerful computer program called Applesauce. It provided breakthroughs I never could have reached on my own. And Whit helped in other ways as well. I found him to be a kind and trustworthy man.
7: Well, unfortunately, he isn't here.
10: I didn't know that when Molly sent the formula.
7: So the problem remains. What do we do with it?
10: Is there a secure place for it in your father's shop?
7: Yes, there is. A safe in the office. We can put it there for the time being.
10: Good. And then, since I'm here, maybe you can show me around this little town of yours.
7: I think I could manage that. All right, I'm coming. Tasha?
14: Tasha, then she is there.
7: Donovan!
14: Yes, it's me. And I've been trying to reach Tasha all week. I only thought of calling you this morning.
7: You mean she didn't tell you she was coming here?
14: No, she didn't. And she's turned her phone off as well. I have some very important news for her.
7: What is it?
14: Mustafa's escaped.
7: What? When?
14: 5 days ago. We believe there's a strong possibility he's coming after Tasha.
7: Oh, great.
14: Where is she now?
7: At her hotel. I just left her.
13: Jason?
7: Hold on, Donovan. What is it, Eugene?
13: There's a call for you in the office. It's your friend Tasha.
7: Oh, thanks. I'll be right there. Donovan, Tasha's on the other phone. I'll pass the info on to her.
14: Good. Then have her call me immediately.
7: Right. Hello, Tasha.
15: Jason?
7: Listen, I'm glad you called. I have some things I need to tell you.
15: No, I have some things I need to tell you, Jason Whittaker.
7: Mustafa!
15: I decided to contact you personally this time. That way, Tasha can't use her lovely eyes to send you another message.
7: If you harm one hair on her head...
15: I will do much more than that if you do not listen.
7: All right, I'm listening.
15: I want the formula.
7: The formula?
15: Yes, I know about it. And if you want to see Miss Forbes again... You will bring it to the gazebo in the park at midnight. Come alone. No tricks, no police, or she dies.
7: Wonderful. Wait a minute. Messages. All right, think, Jason, think. Call Donovan.
14: Mustafa knows?
7: Yes, sir. I guess the leak is much bigger than you thought.
14: Does. It won't do him any good.
7: I'm afraid that's no longer true. A complete copy of the formula does exist.
14: What?
7: Yes, sir. Tasha discovered it encoded in Tesla's documentation on the Ruku virus. She deciphered it using Code Breaker 2.
14: Code Breaker 2?
7: Yes, sir.
14: Well, it was a very irresponsible thing for her to do.
7: I agree, sir. I'm supposed to bring the formula to the gazebo in the park at midnight if I want to see Tasha alive again. I'd like permission to set a trap. Bring a fake formula to the park instead. Mustafa won't know the difference.
14: Permission denied. You'll stay put.
7: But what about Tasha?
14: She knew the risks.
7: Donovan!
14: Enough! I'm sending an agent over there. His code sign will be Delta 2-4. When he arrives, you will give him the formula. Until then, you will stay put and take no action. Do you understand?
7: Is that an order, sir?
14: Yes.
7: I see. Well, it's too bad I don't work for you anymore.
14: Jason!
7: Okay, midnight. That gives me 5 hours. I got a lot of work to do. You better pull this one off, Jason, or we're all in deep trouble.
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7: Mustafa?
15: Turn around slowly. Good.
16: right on time.
17: Where's Tasha?
16: Abdul?
17: Tasha, are you all right?
10: I'm a little banged up, but otherwise, yeah.
17: All right, Mustafa, here's the formula. Let her go.
16: Do you think I am a fool? Do you think I don't know that you could write down anything and call it the formula, and I would never know the difference? I made that mistake before. I'll not do it again.
17: Don't you trust me, Mustafa?
16: As much as you trust me.
17: Then it seems we're at an impasse.
16: Oh, no. There is no impasse. You will tell me where the real formula is, or Miss Forbes will die.
10: Don't do it, Jason!
16: Silence her! Well? Abdul?
17: No, wait!
16: Where is the real formula?
17: It's in the safe at Wit's End.
10: Jason!
17: I'm sorry, Tasha. I care too much about you to let them hurt you.
16: Ah, true love. Give me the combination.
17: It won't do you any good. It has a special lock. The keypad scans my fingerprints as I punch in the numbers. The numbers trigger a voice-activated safeguard. Only I can open it.
16: Abdul, get the car. You will follow us to this Wit's End. Keep the engine running. I will take the girl inside and get the formula.
18: Yes, Mustafa. Come on.
17: So you've decided to trust me after all.
16: It would appear I have no choice. But keep in mind that if it is a trap, Tasha will be the first to pay the price. Now move! Open the safe.
17: Let Tasha go first.
16: Of course. I can still shoot her from across the room. Now enough stalling. Open the safe.
17: All right, but you'd better look behind you first.
16: You expect me to fall for such a childish maneuver?
12: You should fall for it, Mustafa.
10: Filby! Huh?
12: Drop the gun! Drop it! Now, put your hands behind your back.
17: So, I take it you're the agent Donovan sent.
12: Yes. Code sign Delta 24.
10: You called Donovan?
17: I had to.
10: But we still can't be sure he can be trusted.
12: It's out of your hands now. You'd better give me the formula.
10: Please, Jason, don't do it.
17: Tasha, this has gone on long enough. Now, let's see. You know, I can't say I'm going to miss all this. Although I do like the challenge of figuring out the codes. Like the one you blinked on the videotape, Tasha. That was a good one, wasn't it, Philby?
12: Yes, brilliant.
10: Thanks a lot.
17: Well, we were pretty brilliant ourselves, you know. Philby and I were the only ones to figure out what you were doing. Isn't that right, Philby?
12: Yes, right. The only ones. Could you hurry it along a bit?
17: Oh, sure, sure. Yeah, we were the only ones, which is why it's awfully strange that Mustafa knew about it.
10: What?
17: Yeah. When he called me after he'd taken you prisoner, he said he decided to contact me personally this time because...
10: That way I couldn't use my eyes to send you another message.
12: Stay where you are.
10: It was you. You're the one who blew my cover.
17: And arranged for Mustafa to escape from prison.
16: Yes. Philby, remove these handcuffs.
17: He also had our phones bugged, so he heard me tell Donovan that you'd decipher the complete formula.
16: Philby, the cuffs.
10: But how did you know I sent the formula here?
17: Molly told them.
10: What?
12: Oh, she tried not to. But once we persuaded her to talk, she told us about the package she'd sent for you when you closed down the operation.
10: Poor girl.
12: You know... I really have to hand it to you, Whittaker. You really are quite good. You figured it all out, except for one small item.
16: Philby, remove these handcuffs!
12: No, I don't think so.
16: What?
17: You're the small item, Mustafa.
16: You traitorous dog! You would betray me!
12: Oh, please, not that again. Whittaker, take these and handcuff Tasha to the desk, then put the other pair on yourself.
10: You and Dr. Blaggard were working together.
12: Blaggard, that pompous oaf! How he ever got to be an ES agent is beyond reason. He knew nothing.
10: Well, then if you're not working for Red Scorpion, who are you working for?
17: An up-and-coming organization called Philby Enterprises. He's working for himself. Nothing

Ontario's Christian Superstation Life 100.3. That was Elevation Rhythm with Wash. Good afternoon. It's Michael Lonley here with you for 37, a mixed bag of tricks today. It's been sunny, it's been warm, and it was kind of cool. Then it had some rain, some clouds, some wind, and now the sun's peeking back out. Hey, I can't say that this is what June is. June has been a beautiful month, so it's just a one-off, okay? Don't worry. The sun will be back. And here for the rest of the week. Well, there's nothing quite like a June evening, right? In central Ontario, the air is just beautiful. The sky turning gold in the evening. And suddenly, as I've said in the past, the neighborhoods, they've come alive. You know, all the signs and wonders and the beautiful sights and sounds of summer. You know, the lawnmowers and the kids playing outside. And, you know, especially after a long winter that we had, these summer evenings. I've said it before and I'll say it again. They almost feel sacred. I know it sounds kind of silly, but maybe that's because they remind us that life is not supposed to feel rushed all the time. And here's a kind of interesting thing when you think about it. Jesus often stepped away from crowds and noise just to simply rest, pray, and simply be present with God. And if we're honest with ourselves, so many of us struggle just to slow down long enough to even hear our own thoughts anymore. We see from Psalm chapter 46, verse 10, it's a beautiful verse. It's a famous verse, and it's a verse that we can always rest on. Be still and know that I am God. And that verse feels especially powerful during a peaceful week in June like this, you know? So tonight, take a breath. You know, take a break from your phone. Stop scrolling. Go for a walk. Watch the sunset. Let your mind rest for a moment. God is not only present in massive life-changing moments. Sometimes he speaks most clearly during quiet evenings

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Ontario's Christian Superstation Life 100.3. That was Tuesday with Praise in Every Season 448. Michael on the here with you. Well, it's that time of the show where we pause regardless of how the day is going, regardless of how the week or month is going, and we give all the glory to God. Let's pray together. Heavenly Father, we just thank you for this day, and we thank you for wonderful artists like Tuesday who bring a message that is so encouraging. Her song, Praise in Every Season. And it's that great reminder for all of us as followers of Jesus Christ that we will encounter the storms of life. We'll encounter the great triumphant mountaintop views and everything in between. As I look at the prayer wall today, I'm reminded of that. There's a lot of different prayer requests, some asking for healing for different family members, others asking for healing within their friendship, their group friendships, marriages, children. There's so many different needs that only you truly can see all of them, Father. And so we take a page out of Tuesday's lyrics, out of her song, that regardless of the circumstances that we encounter, regardless of the trials, regardless of the moments of victory, we will give you praise in each and every season of this thing that we call life, and we'll do it faithfully. Father, you're a gracious God and a loving God, and for that we give you a shout of praise. We give this all to you in your Son's precious name we pray. Amen.

0: 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That was Unspoken with Walk With Me. 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

a couple more ditties left of the Kingdom Bound Secret Sound Contest, and the cue to call, it's going to strike any time this hour, so keep those ears open and that phone of yours ready. It's Mike Lomley here with you, 5 o'clock. Here's Rhett Walker.

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1: Forrest Frank has a song called Good Day. 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

0: you're good.
1: Hey, it's 5:13. Hey, what's on the menu for dinner tonight? As always, I say keep it simple, ladies and gentlemen. Simple is best. 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

0: Ontario's Christian Superstation Life 100.3. That was Phil Wickham and Crowder with It Really Was Amazing Grace. Amen to that. 5:20. Good evening. It's Michael Onley here with you. Well, here's a question. Have you ever stopped to actually think about just how much of your story is held together by grace? Yeah, that's the powerful reminder that we just took in from Phil and Crowder with It Really Is Amazing Grace. And it was inspired by the timeless message that we've all heard of Amazing Grace. And the song points listeners back to just that, the truth that never gets old, right? None of us arrive where we are today on our own. Every blessing, every second chance, every lesson learned, and every door opened, as opened, is ultimately a reflection of His grace at work in our lives. And that's the interesting thing, right? Look back. The original hymn was written by John Newton after a dramatic transformation of his own in his own life. A man once lost and broken encountered the mercy of God and spent the rest of his life telling that story. And here's the thing, like that story is being written today. It's being written for me. It's being written for you. And maybe grace found you in a difficult season. Maybe it carried you through grief, restored a relationship, or maybe it gave you the strength to keep going when you wanted to quit. Ephesians chapter 2, verse 8, we are reminded that it is by grace we have been saved through faith. So receive that grace today. Rest in it. Then go and extend it to someone else, because it really is amazing grace.
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3: 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It will never mislead you. You know, we need God to direct us because God's way is better than our way. We think we know what's right, but many times we don't. It's like parents raising a kid. What if you let your children decide what they wanted to eat every day? For breakfast, they'd have what? Captain Crunch? For lunch, Frosted Flakes. For dinner, the kid would say, I'm trying to cut back on the sugar, so I'm going to go with Honey Nut Cheerios. This isn't good for you, kid. This isn't even real food. I have to get the right food in your diet as well, and God does the same. And so we have to go with His will, and we have to go with His way.
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5: The Bible has about 500 verses on prayer, 500 verses on faith, and 2,350 scriptures that apply to money. 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

Clouds inside, who walks up to a giant and picks a fight, who turns a lion's den into a petting zoo, who can have church in a fiery furnace,

It's 531. Well, the Blue Jays season thus far has been marked by a lot of injuries and inconsistent play, but hey, they're back at it tonight when they take on the Red Sox. 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Here's Will Walker on Life 100.3.

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And the God of all grace, who called you to his eternal glory in Christ after you have suffered a little while, will himself restore you and make you strong, firm, and steadfast. That's today's word of life.

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0: Ontario's Christian Superstation Life 100.3. That was We Are Messengers with God Be the Glory. Kingdom Bound 2026 is July 27th to the 29th with artists like For King and Country, Josiah Queen, and Kane. And we are sending one winner and five friends there for all the rides and music, plus overnight camping. So let's see if we can get ourselves a qualifier. Who's this and where are you calling from?
1: My name is Bree. I'm calling from Tottenham.
0: Okay, Bree, we are playing Secret Sound. We'll play you a mystery sound. You just need to tell us what it is. Does that sound good?
1: Yeah, sounds great.
0: Okay, I'm going to play the sound here. So I am curious, what do you think that sound is?
1: Oh boy. Okay, wild stab. Is it windshield wipers?
0: It is. It certainly is windshield wipers. You are right, and you're now in the draw for overnight camping and six passes to Kingdom Bound 2026.
1: Oh my goodness, I'm so excited.
0: And your next chance to qualify in the Kingdom Bound Secret Sound Contest is coming up tomorrow morning after 7 a.m. The Get Up and Go Show will announce the grand prize winner this coming Friday on June the 19th. And you can find out more about Kingdom Bound 2026 at kingdombound.org. Bree, you almost, I wasn't too sure. I wasn't too sure if you were going to get it, and you nailed it.
1: Oh my goodness, I was so nervous.
0: Okay, we'll get you out on this. Say you do win. Who do you think you'll take with you?
1: I'm definitely taking my family with me.
0: Perfect. I love it. Well, Bree, once again, congratulations, and I wish you the best of luck.
1: Thank you so much.
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6 with a Life weather update. Well, there's certainly nothing to complain about these last couple weeks. It's been sunny, it's been warm, it's been hot, it's been kind of cool. Tonight, a couple clouds and a low of 13. Here's CC Winans on Life.

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1: Forrest Frank has a song called Good Day. Tomorrow morning, find out how he used a change of plans to bless a pastor that made it a good day for him. 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

0: It's 6:13. Well, within the last week or so, I've noticed the mosquitoes. They're out and about. But you know what? It could be so much worse. It could be snowing. So just take it, okay? We got to go with it. Here's Mercy Me.
1: Me?

0: Ontario's Christian Superstation Life 100.3. That was Jeremy Camp with Getting Started. Hey there, good evening. It's Michael Onley here with you on this beautiful Tuesday night. By the middle of June, it's safe to say that life almost feels like it speeds up, right? I was looking at the calendar the other day and I thought to myself, yeah, things are kind of stacking. And suddenly, you know, the vacation season arrives. School is wrapping up for some kids this week. For the rest, it's next week. And suddenly everybody is kind of just like racing towards the next thing, whether it's during the week or the weekend. And while there is nothing wrong with ambition or planning ahead for that matter, sometimes we just need to stop, though, and ask ourselves a really important question. What am I actually chasing? I'll say that again. Like, what am I actually chasing? Because a lot of people can spend their entire lives just chasing things like success, money, validation, status, or even approval, only to realize, though, later that none of those things really fully satisfy the soul, like at all. And Jesus talked about this constantly. We see in the book of Matthew, what good will it be for someone to gain the whole world yet forfeit their soul? That verse, it cuts straight to the heart, doesn't it? And there is absolutely nothing wrong with goals, careers, or dreams. I've got them. We all have them. But if we build our entire lives around temporary things, we eventually will feel empty, no matter how successful we become. So maybe this June is a chance to refocus a little, spend more time with people who matter, spend more time with God, appreciate the simple gifts around you. Because at the end of life, relationships, faith, love, and purpose will matter infinitely more than appearances or achievements ever could.
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And 6:32, a lot of people tonight are staying outside longer and longer and longer than they planned because, well, the sunset is now setting after 9 p.m. That means life is really good. Like really good. Embrace it. Here's Jeremy Rosato.

Today's word of life comes from 1 Peter chapter 5, verse 10. And the God of all grace, who called you to his eternal glory in Christ after you have suffered a little while, will himself restore you and make you strong, firm, and steadfast. That's today's word of life.

And 6:45, finish dinner, go for a walk, have some ice cream, take the dog for a little movement, go for a bike ride. There's so many things you can do tonight. Here's Torn Wells on Life. There

0: This I know indeed. Ontario's Christian Superstation Life 100.3. That was Ryan Stevenson with This I Know. Well, the countdown is officially on. This is the last week to get your name into the Kingdom Bound Secret Sound Contest. We've had a lot of fun the last 3 weeks, and our one lucky winner and five guests will enjoy a summer getaway packed with lots of goodness. We're talking camping, roller coasters, and amazing concerts at Six Flags Darien Lake from July 27th to the 29th. All you have to do is keep listening for opportunities to play Kingdom Bound Secret Sound and solve the mystery noise. The grand prize winner will be announced on the Get Up and Go show this Friday morning at 8:10. If you want contest details, head on over to lifeonline.fm. Well, that's going to do it for me. I'm Michael Lonley on this beautiful Tuesday evening. Be sure to put those feet up, rest, relax, and recharge. Praise and Worship at Night is coming up. But first, I'm going to close out this show with Tarion, and honestly, we just need Jesus.
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Psalm 150 verse 6 says, "Let everything that has breath praise the Lord. Praise the Lord." 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
1: Forrest Frank has a song called Good Day. 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